Peter and the Wolf. Each character in this tale is represented by one of the instruments in the orchestra. The bird by the flute. The duck by the oboe.

Cat by the Clarinet. The Grandfather by the Bassoon.

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1: I like to move it, move it. 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

Good morning, y'all, and welcome to Clark's Country. Opening today's Clark's Country, Chase Beckham. There's something reassuringly unfashionable about Chase Beckham's new EP, Old Fashioned. In an era when country music can sometimes feel obsessed with what comes next, Beckham is looking backwards to the 1970s, to fiddles and pedal steel, to old trucks, cash in your pocket, phone calls instead of texts, and songs that are more interested in telling a story than chasing a trend. Crucially, though, Old Fashioned doesn't sound old. It sounds intentional. Beckham said about this project, "And that balance between tradition and modernity is what makes the EP work so well. These five songs share a sonic DNA, but never feel interchangeable. Beckham orchestrates the project from the center, his rich, smooth, slightly weathered voice providing the connective tissue between songs about resilience, nostalgia, desire, freedom, and commitment.

Hi, my name is Clark and I'll be with you from now until 12 midday. On today's show, we'll be chatting and playing some old and some not so old country music from the past 10 decades. I'll be playing your favourite music and we'll be featuring some of the stars you know and some you may have heard about but maybe not know too much about. I'll have news, views and reviews of what's hot and what's not in country. All this and music from the movies coming up here on Radio Leyland on Clark's Country.

GMC Rocks Queensland will celebrate its 20th anniversary next year, with Brooks and Dunn, Eric Church and Ashley McBride leading a major international lineup at Willowbank from Friday 19th to Sunday the 21st of March. The festival has assembled a bill that connects three different chapters of contemporary country music. Brooks and Dunn bring more than three decades of hits to their long-awaited Australian return. Eric Church will make his first Australian appearance, and Ashley McBride returns after previous CMA Rocks performances in 2019 and 2023. Brooks and Dunn's return also connects directly with the history of CMC Rocks. Festival director and chairman Michael Chug noted that Brooks and Dunn were among the first US acts to tour Australia.

There is an undeniable confidence to Zach John King's I'm What You Get, not arrogance nor the carefully manufactured swagger that so often accompanies debut albums, but the confidence of an artist who already knows exactly who he is before inviting listeners into his world. In an era where many newcomers are content to chase playlists and social media moments, Zach John King instead delivers something far more substantial, a deeply personal coming-of-age record rooted in Georgia, family, faith, regret, and ambition. That sense of identity arrives immediately on the title track, I'm My Old Man's Son, I'm a Handed-Down Gun, King declares in the opening line, introducing himself not through career aspirations, but through inheritance and upbringing.

Glasgow has always had a strong tradition of country and Americana, and the duo, Raintown, have been playing that torch and twang for some time. Their third album release, Acoustic Heart, is by and large a full band outing, and even if their hearts are acoustic, so some of the instrumentation suggests otherwise. Based around husband and wife, Claire MacArthur Bain on vocals and Paul Vane on vocals and guitar, here they are joined by a veritable West End Old Opry of additional players, the material benefiting from that expanse of talent. Furthermore, rather than offering a transplanted slice of Nashville or Bakersfield, there are some surprising sounds that stem a little more closer to home. Sounds intriguing, eh?

0: It's been 13 years since country artist Randy Travis had a stroke, making it difficult for him to sing. Since then, Randy has put out a few cover albums, some featuring gospel songs, but all of them were recorded prior to his stroke. However, this autumn, Randy will be releasing a new album featuring new songs titled Same Old Way. But its release has been surrounded by misunderstandings about how it was recorded. The biggest accusation about the new album is that it was recorded using AI. Now, Randy is setting the record straight. A post that stated the album is comprised of songs recorded prior to 2013, when he had his stroke, was lost on some social media users. Producers were able to use an AI program to take the vocal tracks from past recordings of Randy and meld them with new vocals recorded by James Dupree. However, this process was not utilized for Randy's up-and-coming 2026 album, the title of which speaks to the reality of releasing an album in the same old way that he used to record them. Maybe you'd like me to play one of your favourite tracks, you know, that special one that brings back a memory, or to make a dedication, then I will. Just let me know the track and very briefly why you'd like to hear it. Drop me an email to greywarriormusic@aol.com.
1: It seems like the first of the milestones for you is the city, the town.
0: Lacey K. Booth was independently releasing music until she rose to prominence on American Idol in 2019, where she finished in fourth place. A year later, Booth signed a record deal and released an 8-track self-titled collection in 2021. After departing from the label in 2022, Booth signed with Geffen Records for the release of her full-length major debut album, The Loneliest Girl in the World. Now, 2 years later, Booth is back with her new album, Love Ain't for the Faint of Heart, which is her first for her new label. For Love Ain't for the Faint of Heart, Booth is exploring love and its many complexities. Ahead of the album's release, the marketing around the record made it clear that this isn't all sunshine and rainbows. It would be a look at love and the ups and downs that come with it.

Emily Ann Roberts turns unrequited love into something bright, playful and thoroughly singable with her new single, Lonely Boy. Rather than dwelling on heartbreak, Roberts flips the familiar country trope on its head, taking the perspective of a woman who can see exactly what the man in question is missing. Set against a playful fiddle and banjo, her unmistakable East Tennessee twang gives the song a teasing confidence as she tries to convince her potential suitor to finally open his eyes. If you open your eyes, then you'll see I'm what you're missing and all you need. Turning what could have been a frustrated romantic plea into an irresistibly catchy invitation.

Dasha has built much of her music around messy, exhilarating realities of growing up, falling hard and figuring out who you are along the way. On her new single, 82 Chevy, the multi-platinum star turns those experiences into something more reflective, looking back at the relationships and the moments that may be long gone, but remain quietly embedded in who we become. The song is the latest preview of Dasha's forthcoming album, due out next year, and finds her using one

hurt. And just when I could barely breathe, I guess it always could be worse. I guess it

Reba McEntire just released one of her most emotional music capsules yet. On Friday 25th of September, Reba dropped a brand new single titled Could Have Been Raining. It's the sixth new release the country music icon has given fans this year as part of her ongoing series celebrating 50 years in country music. Earlier this year, Reba announced that she would release the digital music capsules, which means fans will get one new song along with a playlist featuring some of her biggest hits that fit the same theme. For Reba, this approach lets her introduce younger listeners to her classic songs while still sharing new music with longtime fans. If you like country music, come join me on Saturday mornings, 10 till 12 midday, on Clark's Country. I got country in my soul. Country in my soul. We'll have news, views and reviews of what's hot and what's not in country music.

The brothers Osborne have never been a duo particularly interested in standing still. Across a career that's brought them Grammy, ACM and CMA awards, platinum records, and a reputation for being one of country music's most compelling live acts, John and TJ Osborne have consistently found ways to stretch the boundaries of what a country duo can sound like. Now, as they prepare to release their fifth studio album, Watertown, they're taking that instinct for reinvention into the way the music itself reaches listeners. The latest preview, Doors Sellout Edit, is both a deeply traditional Brothers Osborne song and a window into their new approach. The song takes one of life's most ordinary objects and turns it into a metaphor for existence itself, examining all the thresholds we cross as we grow, change, lose people and begin again. Written by John Osborne, TJ Osborne, Jesse Frazier, Lee Miller and Chris Pixton, it founds profundity into something almost everyone understands, walking through a door. The genius of the song is in that simplicity. Doors become symbols of opportunity, conscience, love, consequence, home, escape, faith and change. Some welcome us, some shut us out, some we choose to walk through, while others are slammed in our faces. When one slams, it's a good thing God made more. We're all just walking through doors, they sing. It is a particularly fitting sentiment for the brothers Osborne at this stage of their own journey. Watertown is named after their hometown of Deal, Maryland, a small coastal blue-collar community, and the album is described as a return to the sound and spirit of their beginnings. Across its 11 tracks, the brothers are opening up in ways that promise to make this their most introspective and vulnerable record yet, exploring family, love and loss, and the various stages and changes that make up a life.

The brothers Osborne introduce this week's My Legends of Country. Death is an inevitable truth for all people, but somehow it's even more tragic when it's unexpected, as was the case with country singers who died before their time. Keith Whitley's passing in 1989 at the young age of 33 reminds us of all the stars who left before we were ready to see them go. My Legends of Country.

Loretta Lynn, the country music great who came from humble beginnings and rose to stardom, died at the age of 90 at her home in Hurricane Mills, Tennessee, on the 4th of October 2022. Just like her autobiographical song Coal Miner's Daughter says, Lynn was born in Butcher Hollow, Kentucky, to parents Theodore Ted, who was a coal miner, and Clara Clary. She was the eldest daughter and named after Loretta Young. On the 10th of January 1948, a 15-year-old Loretta Webb married Oliver Vanette Doolittle Lynn, better known as Doo or Mooney. They had only met a month earlier. The Lynns left Kentucky and moved to the logging community of Custer in Washington when Loretta was 7 months pregnant with the first of the six children. The happiness and heartache of her early years of marriage would help inspire Lynn's songwriting. In 1953, Doo bought her a $17 harmony guitar, which she taught herself to play. Over the following 3 years, she worked to improve her guitar playing. With Doolittle's encouragement, she started her own band, Loretta and the Trailblazers. With her brother Jay Lee playing lead guitar, she often appeared at Bob's Tavern in Blaine, Washington, and the Delta Grange Hall in Custer. She cut her first record, I'm a Honky Tonk Girl, in February 1960. Lynn became part of the country music scene in Nashville in the 1960s, and in 1967 had her first of 16 number one hits out of 70 charted songs, both as a solo artist and a duet partner. Lynn focused on women's issues with themes about philandering husbands and persistent mistresses. Few performers in country music have proved as influential and iconic as Loretta. At a time when women usually took a back seat to men in Nashville, Lynn was a voice of strength, independence, and sometimes defiance, writing and singing songs that spoke to the concerns of working-class women with unapologetic honesty. She could sing of her hard-scrappled childhood, deal with the realities of relationships, deliver proto-feminist anthems, and explore mature romance with her series of duets with Conway Twitty, and sound perfectly authentic at every turn. Over the years, Lynn suffered from various health concerns, including pneumonia on multiple occasions and a broken arm after a fall. In 2010, she missed a tribute to her from other women of country due to undergoing knee surgery. In May 2017, Lynn had a stroke. She was taken to hospital and subsequently had to cancel all her up-and-coming tour dates. On New Year's Day 2018, Lynn fell and broke her hip. She's received numerous awards in country music. She was inducted into the Nashville Songwriters Hall of Fame in 1983, the Country Music Hall of Fame in 1988, and the Songwriters Hall of Fame in 2008. And was honoured in 2010 at the Country Music Awards. She was awarded the Presidential Medal of Freedom by President Obama in 2013. She was also a member of the Grand Ole Opry, joining on the 25th of September 1962, and her debut appearance at the Grand Ole Opry was on the 15th of October 1960. Lynn recorded 70 albums, including 54 studio albums, 15 compilations, and one tribute album. Country music radio stations often refused to play her music, banning 9 of her songs, but Lynn pushed on to become one of country music's legendary artists.

0: for Lostock Hall, Kingsfold, Pemberton and Bamberbridge. 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

John Royall was an American country soul singer. Billy Joel was best known for his 1965 country-flavoured rock hit Down in the Boondocks. He had a long career that saw him become one of the first pop performers to successfully revive his commercial fortunes by turning to straight country music. Although he never had another hit as successful as Boondocks, he racked up about 15 singles that hit the country charts over the course of the 1980s. Royall was born into a family of musical entertainers in Valdosta, Georgia, and made his debut on his uncle's radio show at the age of 11. He learned to play steel guitar and joined the Georgia Jubilee in Atlanta at 14, performing with Joe South, Jerry Reed and Ray Stevens, among several other artists. Royall had his own rock and roll band in high school and was regularly singing around Atlanta by the age of 16. He spent time in Savannah, where he was influenced by African-American vocal styles and began to develop his distinctive vocal sound, performing at a nightclub that also booked Sam Cooke and other African-American stars. He observed their vocal moves and began to practice them in his own time. In 1962, he recorded an independent single that went unnoticed. Royall and Joe South roomed together for a time, and 2-3 years later, South contacted him with a song he wanted Royall to sing as a demo, in the hope that Jim Pitney would record it. Royall flew from Cincinnati, where he was working at the time, to Atlanta and cut Down in the Boondocks, whose churchy echo resulted from the use during recording of a large septic tank that had been dragged into the studio. The demo ended up at Columbia, and the label signed Royall to a 6-year deal. It became Royall's breakthrough single, reaching number 9 on the pop charts and briefly making the vocalist into a teen idol. Following its success, he had a string of lesser hits, including top 40 pop singles I Knew You When, I've Got to Be Somebody, and Cherry Hill Park. By the end of the decade, Royall's star had waned, and he became a regular performer in Las Vegas and around Lake Tahoe. He also did a bit of acting on television in feature films and in commercials. In 1978, he recorded a cover of Under the Boardwalk and scored a minor hit. The wrong side of the track's theme of Down in the Boondocks was a familiar one to country audiences, and during the 80s, Royall worked on establishing himself as a country artist. In 1984, he broke through when he recorded Gary Burr composition Burned Like a Rocket. It was picked up by the Atlantic label, which signed him to a contract. The single became a hit and reached the country top 10 in early 1986. Over the next 2 years, he had a string of top 40 hits, breaking into the top 10 in late 1987 once again with I'll Pin a Note on Your Pillow. In 1989, Royall released the album Tell It Like It Is. The title cut, a remake of the venerable soul standard, became his biggest hit, peaking at number 2, while the album itself stayed in the top 15 for over a year. By 1990, Royall's style of pop-infected country had been replaced by the neo-traditional honky-tonk at the top of the charts, and its popularity began to decline. He continued to have minor hits into 1992 and toured in the 2000s. He launched a comeback with the 1998 album Stay Close to Home, following up with the independent release Now and Then and Now in 2001. I know exactly what George Jones feels, but I know exactly what Ray Charles feels too, Royall once said. And by the beginning of the new century, a host of reissues of Royall's work testified to his status as a vocal craftsman whose success transcended genres. The veteran country and pop performer passed away in his sleep unexpectedly on the 6th of October 2015 at his home in North Carolina. He was 73 years old.

and it's time for our requested line dance track. So, table out the kitchen, dancing shoes on, it's dance time. And our requested line dance track this week is from Judith. It's for the line dance, Going Blonde. The music is from Kaylee Rose's 2025 single, Going Blonde.

0: and we'll have a look at our local line dance charts, the top five this week, and there's absolutely no change from last week. At five, last week's five, Fever Dream is the dance, the track of the same name from Alex Warren. No change at four, Your Love Amazes Me is the dance, the track of the same name from Westlife. No change at three, One More for the Road is the dance, the track of the same name from Keel. No change at two, Opalite is the dance, the track of the same name from Taylor Swift. Which means no change at number one, Dangerous Games, the dance is still there, the track of the same name from Justice B. Goerson. Maybe you'd like me to play one of your favourite tracks, you know, that special one that brings back a memory. Or to make a dedication, then I will. Just let me know the track and very briefly why you'd like to hear it. Drop me an email to greywarriormusic@aol.com.
1: It seems like the first of the milestones for you is the city.
0: And my line dance choice this week is for the dance, Bring Country Back, aka BCB. The music is from May Estes 2026, the 90s called EP, the track 90s called.

The Tom Petty estate has announced Origins 1971 to 1978, a major archival collection documenting the development of Tom Petty and the Heartbreakers, from Petty's early recording years through the band's emergence on the international stage. The collection will be released on the 6th of November, coinciding with the 50th anniversary period of the band. The six-disc set draws on recordings made in Miami, Tulsa, and Los Angeles, following Petty from the earliest days of Mud Crunch through the formation of the Heartbreakers and the band's first major recordings. The material covers a broad range of styles, including country, folk, punk, reggae, rock and soul. The announcement comes as Tom Petty and the Heartbreakers are being recognized with the Lifetime Achievement Award at the Americana Awards.

with Mr. Middleman, Jackson Wendell describes the experience of asking the man upstairs for a little help to get through to the girl of his dreams. The song features Wendell's effortless, soulful vocals. It's almost like you're overhearing somebody say a prayer they weren't sure they were supposed to pray. After signing a record deal earlier this year, Wendell's artistry continues to grow. He's currently on the road with country superstar Parker McCollum. Wendell will also open for Scotty McCreery later this year, followed by a series of headlining dates throughout his home state of Texas. If you like country music, come join me on Saturday mornings, 10 till 12 midday, on Clark's Country. We'll have news, views and reviews of what's hot and what's not in country music.

Country music is well known for its collaborations, and there's no shortage of duets within the genre's lifespan. Johnny and June, Kenny and Dolly, Jones and Wynette. I've said it before and I'll say it again. Corey Kent is one of the most underrated artists in country music. If you're still sleeping on him, Heartland Rock and Roll will be a fairly loud wake-up call. Corey has always been able to move between styles while keeping that unmistakable voice at the centre of it all. On his third studio album, though, he sounds ready to turn everything up. Rocky Mountain Low, a collaboration with Cole Wetzel, takes things somewhere moodier. I wouldn't have thought to put those voices together, yet they fit so well that now I'm wondering when we're getting more. Rocky Mountain Low, a desolate rock-fueled western anthem featuring Wetzel, is praised as a dark, swampy and hypnotic country rock breakup anthem that serves as a gritty counter-narrative to John Denver's Rocky Mountain High. It flips the euphoria of John Denver's classic track into a symbol of emotional coldness, isolation and hitting rock bottom after a breakup. In the collaboration, Kent and Wetzel trade gritty, regret-filled verses, with Wetzel's appearance adding a dangerous, raw southern rock edge to the track. What makes the album Heartland Rock and Roll work is that Corey doesn't have to choose between the romance, the grit and the gratitude. He can give you a song to turn up in the car, follow it with one that makes you sit with your feelings, and make both sound entirely his own.

0: Corey Kent and Cole Wetzel introduced this week's music from the movies and stage shows. And our music from the movies and stage shows comes from 1992's Falling from Grace, an American drama film directed by and starring musician, singer-songwriter, painter, actor and film director John Mellencamp. It was met with more positive reviews than not. The 96-minute drama film is the acting and directorial debut of rock singer Mellencamp in this story by Lonesome Dove author Larry McMurtry. It also stars Mariel Hemingway, Claude Atkins, Dub Taylor, Kay Lenz and Larry Crane. The story, not too separated from Mellencamp's real life, finds him as Bud Parks, a burned-out country music star, whose meanderings and philandering has thrown his life into turmoil. Returning to his native Indiana to try to re-establish a normal life, instead, he takes up with an old lover, P.J. Parks, played by Kay Lenz, ignoring his loving wife, Alice, played by Mariel Hemingway, and duplicating the lifestyle of his womanizing father, Speck, played by Claude Atkins. The Motion Picture Association of America rated Falling from Grace as a PG-13. It was released by Columbia Pictures on the 21st of February 1992. It earned just under $50,000 at the box office on opening weekend. Bud and his wife Alice realise that the Parks family are having problems and soon find themselves tangled up in a web of lies and deceit threatening their own marriage. And the three tracks we've picked from the Falling from Grace soundtrack, the first one, John Mellencamp with It Don't Scare Me None, the second one, Janis Ian with Days Like These, and the third one, Larry Rollins, Falling from Grace.
1: A one, a two, a one.

0: So there were our three songs from Falling From Grace soundtrack. The first one, John Mellencamp with It Don't Scare Me None. The second one, Janis Ian with Days Like These. And the last one there, Larry Rollins, Falling From Grace.
1: 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This is Radio Leyland.

Australian troubadour, singer-songwriter Gail O'Neill returns with her first new release in 2 years, the rollicking bluegrass single Hello Freedom, featuring Michael Carpenter. The duet with award-winning singer-songwriter Carpenter, Hello Freedom, is taken from O'Neill's forthcoming album, Puzzle Pieces. Hello Freedom is a joyful ode to the feeling of finally breaking free from whatever person, situation, or circumstances have been holding you back. If you like country music, come join me on Saturday mornings, 10 till 12 midday, on Clark's Country. We'll have news, views and reviews of what's hot and what's not in country music.

the song colder by writing country duo Callum Brand and Justin Gates, aka Bottomland, is a gritty driving country rock track that masterfully handles the raw emotions of lingering heartbreak. The single marks a strong follow-up to their previous track, We're About to Break Up. The track features a heavy guitar-driven soundscape that leans into the gritty Texas country rock aesthetic. The instrumentation is heavy and propulsive, balancing a modern Nashville country polish with a raw rock-infused edge. Brand and Gates trade verses seamlessly throughout the track, a vocal dynamic that builds tension and adds layers to the story.

If you're trying to stay productive at work, your playlist might be working against you. A new study has identified some of the biggest songs that may be the worst for workplace productivity, and Hudson Westbrook's House Again landed surprisingly very high on the list. Researchers analysed 100 of the most streamed songs last year, measuring each track's tempo, loudness and danceability to determine which ones could be most disruptive to focus. Westbrook's House Again ranks among the five songs deemed worst for productivity in the study. Westbrook's song also landed alongside tracks from artists including Billie Eilish and Alex Warren.

0: You've been listening this morning to Clark's Country here on Radio Leyland. I'd like to thank you for sharing your time with me today. As always, it's been a real pleasure. If you want to get in touch with a request or a dedication or anything about the show, do think about dropping me an email to, one word, greywarriormusic@aol.com. I hope you have a very happy week. Till next Saturday on Clark's Country, take care, stay safe. See y'all next week.
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Spotlighting 1968, the year of the murders of civil rights leader Dr. Martin Luther King and US presidential candidate Senator Robert Kennedy. The year that Soviet troops backed by other Warsaw Pact nations invaded Czechoslovakia. And the year that America had a brand new president as Richard Nixon won the US presidential election, 1968. I'm Mark Stafford. Welcome to Stafford's World. It was Linda Ronstadt's first tune that got noticed in the world of music. She was with the band The Stone Ponies in 1968, and that was in the American Top 20 in early 1968. Different drum from The Stone Ponies. Turtles and Eleanor, and we're on our way to a three-hour look at the music of 1968. And this guy was getting big in 1968 off the back of this. He did the Beatles like nobody had ever done them before. He was Joe Cocker.

0: 14,600 naval and air reservists and National Guardsmen from coast to coast have been called up to active duty immediately. President Johnson is putting muscle in his demands that North Korea release the USS Pueblo and her 83 men. It's the first reserve call-up since the Cuban Missile Crisis of 1962 and the largest mobilization of men since the 1961 crisis in Berlin.
1: 1968.

Shining the spotlight on 1968, the Olympic Games take place in Mexico City, and the Beatles spend time in India in meditation with their Indian guru, the Maharishi Mahesh Yogi. 1968, the Box Tops, young Alex Chilton on vocals, one of four American top 40 hits for that band in 1968, and I met her in church, and Joe Cocker, doing the Beatles in a very different way from Ringo's version on the Sgt. Pepper's Lonely Hearts Club Band album, eh? Joe Cocker made it his, didn't he, with that classic version of that. Now, this guy was new to the musical world. He came from Wales. He was a bit of a wizard on guitar. And we got to know him, first of all, with this Dave Edmunds and his band Love Sculpture.

0: Michael Smee, and I'm backing Britain. This rather chauvinistic appeal has recently blossomed over the front pages of the world's press, on television, and on many thousands of these stickers and badges. Well, while industry gathers speed to take advantage of Britain's bold devaluation, at a time when everyone in the land is sensitive to the economic picture, not just the financial pundits, something rather extraordinary has happened. People have taken things into their own hands. Ian Morrison takes up this story for us.
1: A raw winter morning at an engineering works in Portsmouth, Hampshire. Workers always started here at 8 o'clock. Today, these men are clocking in at 7:30, and the extra half hour is voluntary and unpaid. They're just doing it as a personal gesture to help Britain's economy. I asked some factory workers why they were working half an hour a day without pay and what they thought of the idea.
2: Well, I think it'll help the country economically and we hope boost exports.
0: And meanwhile, the five typists who started it off have been offered TV shows, free holidays, blind dates and marriage, and turned them all down. They say they just like working.
3: Stafford's World,
4: 1968.

The streets of most places around the world were not great places to be in the summer of 1968. In France, striking students and workers bring the country to a standstill during weeks of violent demonstrations. And Manchester United become the first English club to win the European Cup, beating Portuguese side Benfica by 4-1. Music-wise, that song was massive around the world, number one just about everywhere in the world, for Tommy James and the Shondells and Moni Moni. And before that, the band Love Sculpture and Sabre Dance, featuring a young Dave Edmonds on guitar with some great guitar work. Now, Robert Knight had written Everlasting Lover earlier in the year, being a big number one in Britain for the band The Love Affair. He also wrote this, done by the Mindbenders, Blessed Are the Lonely.

0: The Beatles Apple organisation opens its offices at 95 Wigmore Street in London. And in Cape Town, South Africa, Dr. Christian Barnard performs the world's second heart transplant. It's 1968. Small Faces doing very well, thank you, in 1968. The Ogden's Not Gone Flake album was out. And so was that as a single earlier in the year. Small Faces and Lazy Sunday. Before that, Mindbenders and A Blessed Are the Lonely. Did nothing at all, but was a good quality single in 1968. Focusing on 1968, and back with more with The Who very shortly.
1: 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We'll be right back in just a minute or two.
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4: Waters called these seas, and God saw that it was good.

It was one of the instrumentals of the year. Soul coaxing by Raymond Lefevre and his orchestra, Who and Magic Bus as well. They were working on Tommy in the background, but that was to come a year later. So Magic Bus was out on single in 1968. It's Mark Stafford. It's Staff as well, focusing in on 1968. In the second hour, we'll be looking at some of the big rock songs, the second and the third hour, some of the big rock songs, singles and albums from 1968. The year that America appointed Henry Kissinger as its national security advisor, and the film Oliver, based on the hit London and Broadway musical, opened in the US after being released first in England. It went on to become an Academy Award winner for Best Picture for 1968.

0: sir. I want some more.
1: More? The word for Oliver is more. More honors.
2: You got a bigger pocket, huh?
1: More Academy Awards. The best picture of the year. Here is the Fagin of wild and wicked fun.
3: I'm reviewing the situation.
1: Bill Sykes, the thieving bully. That round bounder, Mr. Bumble.
4: Ain't you a trembling when I speak, Oliver?
1: Oliver, the boy who dared to ask for more. And one of the lovable, laughable characters of all time, the Artful Dodger.
5: He's gonna be a right little Bill Sykes.
1: Oliver, best picture of the year.

They were a talented band, but that was all they scored in terms of top 40 hits in Britain. Nirvana, the original Nirvana, and Rainbow Chaser. Sly and the Family Stone as well there, introducing us to that band with their debut single, Dance to the Music, in 1968. Looking at 1968, 3 hours of the best from 1968 to come. NASA flies two successful Apollo spacecraft missions as part of its progression towards a landing on the moon. And America appoints Henry Kissinger as its national security advisor. And this was a big single in Britain, top 5 hit for The Move.

0: from the summer of 1968, one of the great albums from that summer, Aerial Ballet by Harry Nilsson and I Said Goodbye to Me. Beatles were fans of Harry Nilsson, and so was Kenny Ever as well, played their stuff on the radio in 1968. 1968, if you went to the cinema, maybe you might have been watching Planet of the Apes. It could have been Rosemary's Baby, The Thomas Crown Affair. Could have been Stanley Kubrick's 2001 A Space Odyssey, or could even have been Barbara Streisand in Funny Girl.
1: Hello, gorgeous.
2: Columbia Pictures is proud to present Barbara Streisand.
1: Yeah?
3: You're going to be a big star someday, Miss...
1: Bryce, Fanny Bryce. I'd
2: rather be... In her Academy Award-winning film debut...
1: The whole world will look at me and be stunned. I'm a Ziegfeld girl.
4: That's exactly what you are.
1: I'm a Ziegfeld girl.
3: Look, why don't we get married?
1: I can make them cry!
2: From legendary producer Ray Stark and four-time Oscar-winning director William Wyler.
5: Wait a minute, wait a minute.
1: No, it's all right. I'm one of the eight beautiful girls, eight.
2: Ready for me, Barbara Streisand, Omar Sharif, Anne Francis, Kay Medford, and Walter Pidgeon. Funny Girl.
6: Stafford's World, the music of 1968.

First hit single for those guys in 1968, The Marmalade and Loving Things. And Jimi Hendrix was big, wasn't he? Crosstown Traffic from Hendrix from 1968. Looking at the second hour very shortly, we'll be looking into some of the big rock songs, some of the big rock singles from 1968. We'll do that very shortly. Before then, a couple of songs from 1968. Locomotive were a British band from the Midlands, and they turned reggae. It was white reggae with the Locomotives, Rudy and Love. And these guys could certainly do their soul. The masters of great soul music, Sam and Dave, and I thank you. I want it!

For the next couple of hours, we're checking out some of the big songs of 1968 with a bit of a rock flavour, rock pop, really, for a September 1968. I'm Mark Stafford. Welcome to Stafford's World. And as we always do, we begin by looking at some of the songs climbing up the Hot 100 in America. First time we came across this band in 1968 was this song. They were Avant-Garde, and at number 80, a bit of a psychedelic little cult classic single, Naturally Stoned, at number 80 for them.

It's September 1968. The Beatles released their first single on their own Apple label. The single features the 7-minute-long Hey Jude, coupled with Revolution. And peace talks in Paris continue to seek an end to the Vietnam War, September 1968. A couple of songs climbing the Hot 100 in America at number 80, The Avant-Garde and Naturally Stoned. And it was Janis Joplin with her band Big Brother and the Holding Company covering the Irma Franklin song from the year before. Piece of My Heart, she did it her way, didn't she? That was at 45, and this was the song that first broke the Creedence Clearwater Revival band into the top 40 in America. Susie Q, cover of the old Dale Hawkins song at number 44.

September 1968, North Korea allows foreign journalists to view members of the crew of the USS Pueblo, which had been captured in January 1968. U.S. Navy Commander Lloyd Beucher and 20 other members of the Pueblo crew of 83 men are displayed at a press conference in Pyongyang. And in London, Brian Jones of the Rolling Stones is fined £50 with £100 in court costs for possession of cannabis. It's September 1968. Creedence Clearwater Revival at 44. Susie Q was the song. That was a cover of an old song. This was a cover of an old song, but only a couple of years old. As we enter the top 10 singles in America at 10, Vanilla Fudge doing Motown their way.

0: The monkeys are on stereo 8 cartridge tapes.
1: Yeah, yeah.
0: And here's how Davy Jones feels about it.
1: Well, as far as sound's concerned, it's like stereo 8 takes you into a different outlet of sound, into music. It makes you hear every single instrument that's being played on that tape. But with you find that it sounds when you're in your car that you're in a recording studio with $100,000 worth of equipment, and you know, and you've just got a little stereo 8 tape there that's doing the same thing for you. It's not only for rock and roll, you see. Don't get me wrong, it's not only the teenagers that can put stereo 8 in their car. It's for the grown-ups who want to listen to big band orchestras and people like that.
0: All the Monkees' Cold Gems albums are among the more than 700 stereo 8 cartridge tapes from RCA.
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0: couple of powerful rock classics from September 1968. Vanilla Fudge's You Keep Me Hanging On, cover of the old Supreme song. And Cream, classic from them at number 9, Sunshine of Your Love. And this was at number 8 for The Crazy World of Arthur Brown.
1: I am the God of Hellfire, and I bring you

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So you've got Revolution from the Beatles there at number 7, Crazy World of Arthur Brown and Fire at number 8, as we look down the big songs of September 1968. And at number 6 in the big songs, the big rock songs in America, were the Bee Gees.

0: You're on a 3-hour journey through rock and roll history with Mark Stafford. Stafford's World will be right back very soon.
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2: It's time to remember on Stafford's World. 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
4: Oh, here she comes again. It's zero hour. And into battle on another Saturday morning. Won't she ever learn? Yes, you, madam. Haven't you heard?
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7: So am I. Do you know, I found the most wonderful place to send the youngsters on a Saturday morning. It's the Saturday Morning Cinema Club, and it's open from 9:30 to 12 at the Odeons and Gaumont's. We've only just heard
6: about... Oh, doesn't she go on? I want to see the show. It's fab this week.
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9: Easy to join. Ask in the foyer.

So many great singles, so many great rock classics kicking around in September 1968. Another one of them there. Steppenwolf's classic Born to be Wild was at 5, and it was the Bee Gees at 6. And I've got to get a message to you. September 1968, at the request of the Soviet Union, the Communist Party of Czechoslovakia begins a purge of a list of Czechoslovakian government officials. And The Doors' third album, Waiting for the Sun, becomes a gold record on the day of its release, with over $1 million worth of advance orders in September 1968. Doors did this one, talking of The Doors, but Jose Feliciano did it his way as well at 4, Light My Fire.

0: artist coming right on. It was top of the pile in America, did absolutely nothing at all in Britain, though. People Gotta Be Free, The Rascals, formerly The Young Rascals. By 68, they were shortened, they got old, and it was simply called The Rascals, People Gotta Be Free, America's biggest single from September 1968. We're going to be checking out the big albums, the big-selling rock albums in Britain in September 1968 shortly, but before we get there, two very, very, very good new albums released in September 1968. The first of the two of them, it was Traffic's second album, the album simply called Traffic, and from it, Feeling All Right, very shortly.
1: Stafford's World. And now, a look back at the music of 1968. The Beatles battle the Blue Meanies in the full-length cartoon feature Yellow Submarine.
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2: The forces of good, the Beatles, the forces of evil, Robin, the butterfly stomper, snapping turtle Turk, the apple bonkers, the arch villain, the blue

0: Knock it, John, will ya?
1: What's the matter, John, love? Blue meanies?
0: Newer and blue meanies have been sighted within the vicinity of this theatre. Oh, there's only one way to go out.
1: How's that?
0: Singing! One, two, three.

I'm Mark Stafford, it's Stafford's World. 1968 September, Albania withdraws from the Warsaw Pact 3 weeks after the invasion of Czechoslovakia. The Albanian government had ceased participating in Warsaw Pact troop manoeuvres 6 years earlier. And the musical Hair opens at Shaftesbury Avenue in London. It's September 1968. A couple of the new albums, very good, back to back. Within a couple of weeks of each other, we had Traffic's second album called Traffic and Feeling All Right from that, and The Kinks, little mini opera, really. Village Green Preservation Society was the title of the album, and so it was there, the title track. We are the Village Green Preservation Society by The Kinks. And we're on to the Big Ten, the 10 biggest selling rock albums in Britain in September 1968, and The Doors were at 10 with the Waiting for the Sun album.

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3: Hello, I'm Johnny Cash.

You'd have seen the sleeves for all these albums plastered around your local record shops in September 1968. Britain's 10 best-selling rock albums, Doors at 10 with Waiting for the Sun. It was the Crazy World of Arthur Brown album from the Crazy World of Arthur Brown at 9. And Johnny Cash was at 8 with Johnny Cash at Folsom Prison. And that was the Folsom Prison Blues. They were at 8, or he was at 8. Fleetwood Mac were at 7 with Mr. Wonderful. And there were a couple of copies of Wheels of Fire, the album from Cream, around at the time. If you didn't have the money, you could buy the single album. That was at 6. And later on, you could buy the double album as well. So you could have the one with all the live stuff on the second album as well, if you were very, very rich. So Fleetwood Mac at 7, Mr. Wonderful, Wheels of Fire by Cream was at 6, the single one album version of that. And the Beach Boys were at 5 with this, the Friends album.

September 1968, US presidential candidate Richard Nixon makes a surprise appearance on the popular Rowan and Martin's Laughing Show to utter the show's catchphrase, "Sock it to me," as the programme opened its second season. And France vetoes Britain's entry into the EEC, the common market, back in September 1968. Looking at the big albums, at 5 it was the Friends album from the Beach Boys, title track from that. And at 4, the classic album In Search of the Lost Chord, the Moody Blues, and the actor from that. Boogie with Canned Heat was at 3, and the double version of Wheels of Fire by Cream was at 2. Great album at top of the pile, one of my favourite albums of all time, Simon and Garfunkel's Bookends.

September 1968, the US Department of State sends a letter to the Foreign Ministry of the People's Republic of China, proposing that the two nations, then enemies, begin discussing the possibility of establishing diplomatic relations and exchanging ambassadors. 2 days later, to the amazement of the US side, China responds favorably. And Cream announced they will be disbanding after the farewell tour that's just taking place. It is September 1968, and the biggest selling rock and pop album in Britain came from Simon & Garfunkel. It was the Superb Bookends album, and from it, that was the wonderful America. Singles were big in 1968, bigger than albums still, so the singles really meant everything still in 1968. Took a few more years for the album to grow and become more popular than the single. And if you're on the front page of the NME, you think there's a fair chance you would have had a hit, but these guys were on the front page of the NME in September 1968. They were a band from Australia called The Procession, and plastered all over one of the front pages of September 1968's NME was an ad for the band's Procession's Every American Citizen. And at the end of all that, it did nothing at all.

If you're clutching your 6 shillings and threepence in your hand and we're looking at the new singles in your record store, you're going into one of those booths to have a listen to some of them. It might just have been some of the songs we're playing here. New single releases in September 1968 in Britain. The band The Honeybus, who'd had a big hit earlier in the year with I Can't Let Maggie Go. Strangely, lead singer Pete Dello had left the band by the time this came out after the success of I Can't Let Maggie Go. He was nowhere to be seen. Strange thing to do after such a hit. And they continued on, though, and the Honeybus' single Girl of Independent Means on D-Ram, the D-Ram label, didn't do anything at all in September 1968. And we're into the 10, the big songs, the big 10 rock singles in Britain in September 1968. And the Doors were at 10.

We're in September 1968. The South African government cancels the English cricket team's planned tour of South Africa in protest at the inclusion of coloured cricketer Basil D'Oliveira. And a two-tier postal system is introduced into the UK with the arrival of first and second class post in September 1968. These are the hits, the big songs, rock single-wise from September 1968. Doors at 10 with a Hello, I Love You, and Status Quo at 9 with Ice in the Sun. This was a one-hit wonder, but what a great one-hit wonder. Big top 10 hit all around the world for Mason Williams.

0: 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We'll be back with more in just a few minutes.
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0: is wide with many things within, but few so rare as he. 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
1: Oh.
2: Staffer's World, where the needles never stop. 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
3: 1968.

Two of the best from that late summer of 1968, September 1968. Classical Gas by Mason Williams at 8. He was, in the end, just to be a one-hit wonder, wasn't he? But very good, very different, very unusual cut that made the charts there. Classical Gas. And it was Amen Corner. Andy Fair with a low in his band at 7 and High in the Sky. At 7, it was them. And at 6, it was these guys, Gary Puckett and the Union Gap.

We're in September 1968. The Boeing 747, the largest passenger aircraft ever built, was rolled out to the public and the media at an event at Boeing's test facility in Payne Field in Washington. It's the first of the wide-bodied airliners to be referred to as the jumbo jets of the future. And the long-running CBS police drama YE5O premieres on CBS TV in the US and begins a 12th season, 284-episode run in September 1968. Lady Willpower at 6 for Gary Puckett and the Union Gap, and Canned Heat were new to us in 1968 with that one. On the Road Again was the first of a trio of hit singles for them in Britain, and they were at 5, and these guys, the Casuals, were at 4.

time to count them down, the 10 biggest selling rock singles in Britain from September 1968. Doors were at 10 with Hello, I Love You, and Status Quo at 9 with Ice in the Sun. Mason Williams' Classical Gas was at 8 and Aiming Corners High in the Sky at 7. It was Gary Puckett and the Union Gap's Lady Willpower at 6, and on the

hope you enjoyed some of them, if not all of them, the big ones and some of the interesting ones from 1968 so far, particularly from September 1968, Britain's biggest selling rock single, Hey Jude, from the Beatles. You can drop me a line, by the way, if you want to get in touch. mark@markstafford.co.uk gets you to me by email, or you can go to my Facebook page, simply search for Mark Stafford, or the website markstafford.co.uk. Love to hear from you any of those ways that you fancy. 1968, interesting year. Sadly, music-wise, radio-wise, it was a bit of a struggle because we lost the two Caroline ships, which were towed away in March of 1968, leaving us with a bit of a struggle. We had to listen to Tony Black

0: Blackburn in the mornings. Nothing else was around. That was tough. I tell you, that was tough. I know Tony's a legend now, but back then, because he'd gone off and joined the BBC before the Pirates had closed, we sort of had a bit of a problem with Tony. So in 68, we had to listen, though. We're not finished yet, though. You think that was it? No, there's more. So many great songs. We've got Three That Got Away to come very shortly. We're back with the first of the three from the band when we return.
1: Stafford's World will be back in a moment. Don't go anywhere.
2: It happens Friday night, August 16th, at the Hollywood Bowl. Yeah!

0: Gay presents The Young Rascals, Tommy James and the Shondells, and Eric Burton and the Animals. 50 million records worth of talent. Tickets at the Bowl, Mutual Agencies, Music City, and Sight and Sound Stores.
1: Stafford's World.
2: 19. 19-

the band and I Shall Be Released. Nobody ever had a hit single-wise with I Shall Be Released, but so many people recorded it. Originally done by the band, of course. Just about does it, though, for another Stafford's World. One more to go. If you want to drop me an email, mark@markstafford.co.uk. If you want to get in touch by Facebook, it's simply Mark Stafford. You'll find me there with that. Or it's www.markstafford.co.uk for the website. We're finishing with this. Several people covered this song, Nobody Had a Hit, and it's a good, catchy pop song. These are the Morgan James and Let's Ride.

0: 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Alan Nicklin's Guilty Pleasures.
1: Hello, Alan Nicklin here, ready for some more Guilty Pleasures then. Our weekly two-hour trip back in time to play you some of those songs you don't hear very often. And others that are so good you just want to turn up the radio and say, oh wow, what a song. This week, a couple of number eights, A Million Seller, and a couple of songs that have a connection. We'll get to those just a little bit later. Let's start in 1982.
2: When you

This will be an everlasting love. There is Natalie Cole from Los Angeles with a track from Inseparable, and American number 6, Canadian number 12, and yep, UK number 32 in 1975. Odyssey from New York before that, Inside Out, a song that hit number 3 in the UK in 1982, but it wasn't an American top 40 hit.

0: From the days of Britpop, there are Pulp and Common People from the album A Different Class. This went number 2 in the UK and number 4 in Sweden in 1995. Guilty Pleasures continues with a track from Affirmation and a track from Sleeping with the Past.
1: Alan Nicklin's Guilty Pleasures.

I Knew I Loved You. There are Savage Garden with a track from Affirmation. This went number one in America and Canada, and number 10 in the UK in 1999. And before that, on Guilty Pleasures, Elton John, Sacrifice, from the album Sleeping With The Past. This was a UK number one in 1990 as a double A-side with Healing Hands. Now on Guilty Pleasures, a couple of number eights.

0: couple of number eights on Guilty Pleasures, Steve Miller Band, Jet Airliner, an American number eight in 77, and Van Halen, Why Can't This Be Love, a UK, German and Australian number eight in 1986.
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4: Alan Nicklin's Guilty Pleasures.
5: Chaka Khan, Chaka Khan, Chaka Khan, Chaka Khan, Chaka Khan.

Eleanor Clint's Guilty Pleasures with a couple of songs that filled the dance floors, 1975, and a number one in America, Canada and Spain, and number three in the UK for Van McCoy and the Soul City Symphony, The Hustle. And before that, a song that was written by Prince and recorded for his 1979 album, but it became a hit in a version by Chaka Khan in 1984 when it sold a million and hit number one for 3 weeks. I Feel For You also went to number two in Canada and New Zealand and number three in America. And it's Melly Mel who does that rapping bit in it.

0: Alan Nicklin. This is Guilty Pleasures, and he is Brian Ferry. Kiss and Tell. A song that went to number 15 in Italy, number 31 in America, and number 41 in the UK in 88. If it sounds familiar, it was in the movie Bright Lights, Big City, which starred Michael J. Fox and Kiefer Sutherland. And before that, Natalie Imbruglia from Sydney, Australia, Counting Down the Days, a UK number 23 in 2005, which, yep, should have got higher. Song you don't hear on the radio very often soon, and some Motown magic next.
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There's a song you don't hear on the radio very often. Joe Simon from Louisiana, Step by Step. That's on the hit number 14 in the UK, but stalled out at number 37 in America in 1973. And some Motown magic before that, Smokey Robinson and the Miracles with The Tears of a Clown from the album Make It Happen, a UK and American number one in 1970. We'll kick off our number two with one of those great Turn Your Radio Up songs and a song that was in a movie. 1987 Now Then, and a UK number 8 and an American number 21 for Donna Allen. This is Serious.

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1: Alan Nicklin here, ready for our number two of this week's Guilty Pleasures. Then, this hour, a couple of songs that have a connection, and it's stalled at number two. We'll get to those just a little bit later. Let's start with a song that was in a movie.

That sounds so good on the radio, doesn't it? Joe Jackson from Staffordshire, breaking us in two on Guilty Pleasures, a track from Night and Day. A number 18 in America, number 40 in Canada, and yep, number 59 in the UK in 1983. I know. And before that, Wings, Live and Let Die from the 1973 James Bond movie, the first Roger Moore one. This hit number 2 in Canada, Norway and America, and number 9 in

0: Just Like Jesse James, there is Cher from El Centro, California, with a track from Heart of Stone. It'll be in your head for the rest of the day, and it went to number 8 in America and Canada, and number 11 in the UK in 1990. Keep it here then, the original version missed the top 40. We'll play you the remix and a track from Reckless.
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5: This is Guilty Pleasures.

Alan Nicklin's Guilty Pleasures with Everything But The Girl from Hull and Missing. The original version hit number 69 in the UK in 1994. It was this remix that became the hit in 1995 when it went to number 3. And before that, Bryan Adams with a track from Reckless, Heaven, an American number 1. It went to number 3 in Norway and number 11 in Canada in 85. In the UK, though, it stalled out at number 38. I know. Now on Guilty Pleasures, a couple of songs that have a connection.

0: Alan Nicklin's Guilty Pleasures with a couple of songs that have a connection, but did you spot it? We played you Steppenwolf from Los Angeles, Born to be Wild, a song that was in the 1969 movie Easy Rider, which starred Peter Fonda and Dennis Hopper. And from Manchester, The Smiths, How Soon Is Now. The connection here is both of these songs have hit the UK Top 40 twice. How Soon Is Now went to number 24 in 1985, and it hit number 12 on re-release in 1992, and Born to be Wild hit number 30 in 1969 and went to number 18 in 1999.
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couple of 80s classics on Guilty Pleasures. Toya Wilcox from Birmingham with a track from Anthem, It's a Mystery, a UK number four in 1981. And before that, the classic Ultravox Vienna, the title track of their 1980 album. It hit number one in the Netherlands, but was famously held at number two in the UK by John Lennon and Joe Dolce.

on the west bound.

0: I'm Alan Micklin. This is Guilty Pleasures, and they are a band called Flaming Ember from Detroit, Michigan, Westbound number 9, an American number 24 in 1970, but it wasn't a UK top 40 hit, sadly. And OJs from Ohio, Backstabbers, a track from their 1972 album. This went to number 3 in America, number 14 in the UK, and surprisingly, number 39 in Canada in 73. Keep it here then, a song about hot summer nights in the American Deep South, and a song that UK record buyers sent to number 1 next.
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4: Alan Nicklin's Guilty Pleasures.

shivered in the heat. I was feeling like a stranger in a strange land. You know, where people play games with the night. God, it was too hot to sleep. I followed the sound of a jukebox coming from up the levee. All of a sudden, I could hear somebody whistling from right behind me.

0: Wait, did you hear that?
1: Oh, this is sure stirring up some ghosts for me. She said there's one thing you gotta learn, is not to be afraid of it.

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His song about hot nights in the American Deep South hit number 15 in the UK in 1988. But it's one you don't hear on the radio very often these days, isn't it? And Dusty Springfield before that, You Don't Have to Say You Love Me. Record buyers in the UK sent this to number one in 1966. 1973 now then, and an American number 17 and UK number 20 in 1973 for New York City. I'm Doing Fine Now.

0: Alan Nicklin's Guilty Pleasures.
1: It's time now for a Guilty Pleasures Extra. It's 1984 and a UK number 4, Canadian number 5 and American number 13 for Culture Club. It's a miracle.

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1: With him, that's Keith Bradshaw, and with me, I'm Ruth Bradshaw. And first, it's Love Affair.

0: Getting us on our way this week, a big hit for British band Love Affair. That's Rainbow Valley. It was originally recorded by American singer Robert Knight.
1: Yes, it was, and Robert Knight was also the first to record Everlasting Love, which was another of Love Affair's big hits, of course, wasn't it?
0: It certainly was.
1: And that's got us well underway. Welcome. And now, Goldie and the Gingerbreads.

0: Can't You Hear My Heartbeat? New Yorkers, Goldie and the Gingerbreads. It was produced in Britain by Alan Price and was a UK top 30 hit. Over in America, a cover version by British group Herman's Hermits was much more successful.
1: Yes, remember that well. Now, listen up, because it's a soulful classic, because right now it's
0: Tamla Time.

0: That 60s Music Memories is up and running. We're on the road again, as they say. So welcome officially right now. I hope you're feeling fine. We've had a bit of a holiday, haven't we, Ruthie?
1: We certainly have.
0: We've been away. The airports were not much fun, but everything else was great. It was very sunny, but when we got back here, it was suitably grey and damp. Oh, well.
1: You know, it was only to be expected.
0: I think it was. Oh, wherever you are, the sun is shining, or if it's not shining, you're feeling bright. Well, I hope our music can help you feel even brighter. That was a Tamla Motown gold record, wasn't it? What Does It Take to Win Your Love, from Junior Walker and the All Stars?
1: Well, if you're asking, well, yeah. It hurts to be something. It's worse to be nothing with you, says Gene Pitney.
0: Oh.
1: It hurts to be in love, allegedly.

0: Well, It Hurts to Be in Love. That was a top 10 hit for the late, great Gene Pitney in 1964. And it was originally written for and recorded by Neil Sedaka. But because of contract complications, the record company wouldn't release that version.
1: No, so the writer, Howard Greenfield, offered it to Gene Pitney. They just took Sedaka's singing off and replaced it with Pitney. Everything else stayed the same, even Sedaka's piano playing.
0: Amazing. Well, this week's classic B-side now, and it should need very little introduction, so it's not getting one.

The Beatles, well, you knew that. And our classic B-side for this week, a Lennon McCartney composition, I'll Get You. It was the B-side of She Loves You.

0: sing the song, children. What a great record that, isn't it?
1: I love it.
0: The brilliant voice of Ray Charles with his number one from 1962, I Can't Stop Loving You, a song written and composed by country singer-songwriter Don Gibson. He first recorded it in 1957.
1: I don't think I'm aware of that one.
0: No, I'll have to try and dig it out.
1: Yeah, but could you ever match Ray Charles's version? Anyway, meanwhile, the most successful British rock band ever in terms of chart hits were just getting going in the late 60s. Status Quo have had 60 hit records, and this Nun Rocker was their second hit single.

0: It made number 8 in 1968, Ice in the Sun by Status Quo, their second hit and a signal for lots more to come. And that song was co-written by Marty Wilde, who, like Status Quo, is better known for rock and roll, which Ice in the Sun definitely isn't.
1: Well, that's true. Well, now let's hear from the Byrds, and once again, they're singing a Bob Dylan song.

0: There they go. You ain't going nowhere from the birds. And speaking of birds, people don't keep budgies like they used to, do they? We had a couple of budgies. I remember we had a green one called Corky and a blue one later called Peter. I was very fond of them, but I don't know anybody these days who keeps budgies.
1: Well, what happened to them?
0: Well, obviously they died eventually, but, you know, they only have a certain, like everything else. Mm. We only have a shelf life, don't we?
1: Yeah.
0: Or a perch life.
1: Perch life, I think.
0: Oh, budgies, those were the days.

0: You ain't going nowhere. Well, actually, we are going somewhere.
1: Where?
0: We're going off to the Wild West.
1: Oh, good.
0: This week, because we're talking about Westerns.
1: Oh, good.
0: Western movies in the 60s. Were you a fan?
1: Oh, absolutely. I used to love Westerns.
0: Yeah.
1: That was the big era of Westerns, really, wasn't it? The 50s and
0: oh,
1: the 60s.
0: Oh, certainly, yeah. I mean, all those fantastic scenery, the clomping of horses, hooves, tough cowboys.
1: And Indians. Well, the young lads always used to play cowboys and Indians then.
0: Yeah.
1: Again, they don't now.
0: Well,
1: because there's nothing to influence it anymore,
0: no,
1: is there?
0: Good.
1: And gone out of fashion.
0: Tougher gunfighters. Well, a lot of those around, weren't there?
1: Oh,
0: and
1: absolutely.
0: You've got, you know, great themes, didn't you? Revenge, honour, or love and betrayal.
1: That's right.
0: Oh, the 60s Westerns were certainly some of the best ever made.
1: Yeah, we used to get them at Saturday morning Westerns with Audie Murphy and things like that.
0: Cisco
1: Kid. Well, I've told you before, my granddad worked at the old inn in the boiler room and he used to let us in the back door for nothing.
0: Well, as we said, the 60s were some of the most iconic Westerns and perhaps the most iconic, or certainly right top of the list. It's The Good, the Bad and the Ugly from 1966. What do you know about that, Keith?
1: Well, it was the third in a trilogy, wasn't it, of the Dollars Westerns by... what's it called? Can't remember.
0: Sergio Leone.
1: That was him, the Italian director. And they actually filmed them in mid-Spain, you know, these sort of arid, deserty areas there. But they were made to look like the West of America.
0: So and, who are the gunslingers?
1: They starred Clint Eastwood, didn't they? He was the goodie.
0: And there was also Lee Van Cleef.
1: Well, he was the baddie. Yes, a bit of a con man. And Eli Wallach, unfortunately, got christened the ugly.
0: Yeah, well, they were in
1: great characters.
0: Yeah, they're in search of hidden Confederate gold during the American Civil War, and each character, well, they represented a different moral standpoint, I think, and led to a thrilling and suspenseful race for treasure.
1: It also made Clint Eastwood's career, really, I think.
0: Oh,
1: before
0: certainly.
1: That, he'd been on TV and in Rawhide and things like that, but after the Dollars movies, he could do no wrong.
0: That's right. Well, probably your favourite film.
1: My favourite film, probably, especially in this genre, is The Magnificent Seven. I've seen it countless times.
0: It's way back from 1960,
1: yes,
0: isn't it?
1: Yes, absolutely. Yul Brynner, Steve McQueen, Charles Bronson. Oh, they're all fantastic.
0: What was it about?
1: It was about... well, it's a story of seven, the Magnificent Seven. They're all sort of gunfighters, and it's the most unlikely scenario how they come to the rescue of a very poor Mexican village. They rescued them from bandits who were led by a man called Calvera, and he was played by Eli Wallach, funnily enough. And so, yes, he sort of hid around then when the bandits came along, they sort of hid in the village and then surprised them. And, well, it was just all action. It was fantastic.
0: Yeah, an engaging plot, memorable one-liners.
1: That's right. They've done several remakes, but in my opinion, they don't match the original.
0: Yeah, the last one was very recently, really, 2016, just 10 years ago. It sort of cements its status, doesn't it, as a timeless classic.
1: Yeah.
0: Well, another timeless favourite, True Grit.
1: True Grit, well...
0: 69.
1: The one and only John Wayne, wasn't it? That's fantastic, yeah. He was...
0: he was a hard-drinking US Marshal, John Wayne.
1: That's right, he was.
0: And a Texas Ranger, played by Glenn Campbell.
1: It was Glenn Campbell, wasn't it? Yes,
0: and it follows the tale of a young woman who enlists their help to track down her father's killer.
1: Wow, yes.
0: And featured an Oscar-winning performance from Wayne, didn't it?
1: It did, yes. He was the cowboy you think of, first of all, when you think of those Westerns from that era.
0: You certainly do. Yeah. Well, we've already mentioned the last film in this trilogy, Fistful of Dollars, was the first, wasn't it, from 64?
1: It was, yeah.
0: And, of course, that was a very groundbreaking film because it introduced audiences to Clint Eastwood's iconic character. What was his character?
1: Well, he was called the Man with No Name. We never did find out his name. No, that's it.
0: And
1: Eli Wallach also referred to him as gringo, which is a Mexican term. You know, it's not very nice. It's like when the Aussies call us pommies. Mexicans call the Americans gringo.
0: Gringo. Hey, gringo. Which he hailed as one of the first spaghetti westerns and credited really with redefining the genre. And
1: I think... I was going to say, I think it was inspired by a Japanese tale, wasn't it? A Japanese myth or story.
0: Yes, it was. Mm-hmm. I can't pronounce his name. Akira Kurosawa's Yojimbo.
1: Oh, ho. Oh.
0: Yes,
1: well, there you go,
0: it
1: then.
0: Was. And then, of course, the second in the trilogy was For a Few Dollars More from 65. And again, with
1: and this introduces Lee Van Cleef, doesn't it, to the stories?
0: It does.
1: Yeah,
0: another bounty hunter, and they hunt down a ruthless bandit leader played by Glan Maria Volonté.
1: Oh, good. Mm. Don't know that.
0: And this, the unforgettable scores of the films. Do you remember who wrote those?
1: Oh, they were very, very haunting, weren't they? They were written by Ennio Morricone, the big score, The Good, the Bad and the Ugly, that reached number one, didn't it? Yeah. Big international hit, yeah.
0: Well, we've often, talking of tunes, we've often played the tune for this next film, The Man Who Shot Liberty Valance,
1: from 1962.
0: Yes.
1: Again, John Wayne was in that, wasn't he?
0: Yeah.
1: With James Stewart, who was always a goodie.
0: It was directed by a very famous...
1: High Noon, yeah.
0: John Ford,
1: he was responsible for several of the great Western movies. And, of course, Liberty Valance, the song, was sung by Gene Pitney, wasn't it?
0: It was, yeah. The film told the story of a young lawyer, played by James Stewart, who becomes an unlikely hero when he confronts a ruthless outlaw, Lee Marvin.
1: Oh, another hero of the movies back then, yes.
0: In a bid to bring justice to the town of Shinbone.
1: Oh, great. Yes.
0: Like an outstanding supporting cast again, like John Wayne as an aging gunslinger, and Vera Miles.
1: Oh, yes.
0: James Stewart's love interest. And it's since become one of Ford's most celebrated films and a classic of the era.
1: Oh, I love the Westerns.
0: Well, I hope you brought back a few memories, and we'll perhaps look at a few more of your favourites another time.
1: Well, thank you. Those were the days.

0: My mate and his wife have got a bird of prey, which only dances to 80s music in the dark.
1: Huh? Yes.
0: It does some pretty orchestral manoeuvres in the dark. I meant to say it only dances at night, but I mixed it up. But never mind, it's the story of my life. And yours, unfortunately. That music, coming back to the point, there was a top 50 hit for The Who in 1966, and it was written by lead guitarist Pete Townshend, telling us that the kids, they're all right.
1: Well, in late September, back in 1969... the next track was riding high in the British charts. In fact, it was at number 4, soon to peak at number 2 in October. This is Bobby Gentry.

0: That's Roberta Gentry, known as Bobby Gentry, with her 1969 success, I'll Never Fall in Love Again.
1: Nice song, but she sounds in a really bad way, doesn't she? She sort of sings about being bruised and battered, her heart is shattered. She even mentions catching pneumonia, which is quite appropriate because it's 50s flashback time now. You'll see what I mean when I tell you we're off to New Orleans to hear from Huey Piano Smith, and he's singing about rocking pneumonia and the boogie-woogie flu.

0: Our 50s flashback. That was Huey Piano Smith with Rocking Pneumonia and the Boogie Woogie Flu.
1: Yeah, sounds of the Big Easy, that's New Orleans. And apart from Huey on piano, it features Scarface John Williams on vocals, Alvin Red Tyler on saxophone, and Charles Hungry Williams on drums.
0: That's interesting, isn't it? Great names. Now, if you had a sort of nickname in the middle of your name, because you don't have a second name, what would you choose?
1: Oh, I don't know.
0: Have Keith something Bradshaw, what would you choose? Have a think.
1: I'll do it, yes.
0: I'll ask you again.
1: Well, he was called Hungry Williams. I used to be called Beefy for a while.
0: You're more beefy now than I've ever been.
1: I think it was ironic because I was a bit of a stick.
0: You were.
1: At the time. I'm not anymore, unfortunately.
0: No.
1: Yeah, well, all right.
0: Okay.
1: Thank you for that.
0: Beefy Bradshaw. Oh, well. Coming up next, a big US hit that I believe we've never played before. It's the soul and R&B band from Houston, Texas, Archie Bell and the Drells. This is called Tighten Up.

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Oh, yeah.

0: but sort of move and groove.
1: Absolutely, yes. Well, it's
0: mind you, if you're tightened up, yeah, as you say, if you tightened up your belt, yeah, you might not be able to move quite so well these days.
1: I suppose I'm a trifle more beefy than I used to be. Yeah, well, that was a dance song, and I'm going to dedicate it to trouser belts everywhere. It's called "Tighten Up." It was a chart-topping American single from Archie Bell and the Drells.
0: Well, next, a number one single from 1961 for Eden Kane, whose real name, Richard Sarstedt, and he was the most successful one of those hit-making brothers.

0: Well, I never, as a self-taught music critic, I'd like to reflect on that, and I think it has a funky beat and a soul groove, doesn't it?
1: It moves along very nicely.
0: Doesn't it?
1: It can't help

0: ask you. Eden Kane, and well, I ask you.
1: Yes, well, go on then.
0: Well, what's next?
1: Oh, well, tell you about that record. I used to love that record. I bought it way back then. It was on the Blue Decca label. Eden Kane. Yes, he was a bit of an idol back then, wasn't he?
0: Yeah, he certainly was.
1: Anyway, next. What's next, you ask me? Well, yeah. It's a Northern Soul classic, and it was a Wigan casino favourite dance track back in the day.

0: On the famed Philadelphia soul record label Cameo Parkway, Yvonne Baker and You Didn't Say a Word. She started out as lead singer with a doo-wop group called The Sensations before entering on a solo career in the late 60s.
1: Yeah, she's not the most famous soul singer, is she?
0: No, but she's not. She was good a big, voice.
1: Yeah.
0: Nice song.
1: Yeah, and like
0: understand
1: I said,
0: understand why it's a Northern Soul favourite.
1: Yes, it was very big at the Wigan Casino. Moving on to this week's instrumental feature now with Horst Jankowski, Big Hit.

0: Well, that's German musician Horst Jankowski, his orchestra and chorus, and their big instrumental hit, A Walk in the Black Forest.
1: Which is a piece of cake, isn't it? Black Forest Gatto. That's not as popular as it used to be, is it?
0: No, well, it used to be very popular in the 60s, didn't it?
1: It did, yes. A Walk in the Black Forest, also known as Eine Schwarzwaldfahrt.
0: Well, sorry?
1: Eine Schwarzwaldfahrt.
0: Very right. Good. Yeah. Didn't know you were a German expert. Well, you're not.
1: I didn't know it. Yes, anyway, well done, Horst. And now the Barefoot Girl from Basildon.

0: Okay, go on, ask me, how warm is a newborn baby?
1: How warm is a newborn baby, Keith?
0: Womb temperature.
1: Oh, good.
0: That's good, isn't it?
1: Yeah.
0: I like that. Anyway, that's very good.
1: You'll stop at nothing, will you?
0: No, it featured the pop princess Sandy Shaw.
1: I wish you would.
0: I'll stop at nothing. And it was her third successive hit single, reaching number four in 1965.
1: And at number one this week in September, going into October 1960, was this, a teenage tragedy song.

0: Stories. We are
1: Sophie
2: and Harry.
1: You're listening to Music and Memories from that great musical decade, the 1960s.
2: Taking you back in time are Keith and Ruth Bradshaw.
1: Ruth is our gran.
2: Keith is our granddad.

0: heard it through the grapevine on Tamla Motown Records. That was Gladys Knight and the Pips.
1: Yes, and before that we heard the chart-topping single from Welshman Ricky Valance. He came from the small South Wales town of Ynysthie. You know, my Welsh pronunciation is...
0: almost as good as your German.
1: Almost as good as my German pronunciation, which is not that great. But Ynysthie, that was Ricky Valance with the UK hit version of Tell Her I Love Her. The original was from Ray Peterson in America. Do you remember that?
0: Yes.
1: All right. Oh, good. Well done.

0: How Can I Be Sure? An American hit for the Young Rascals in 1967. It never troubled the charts over here. But Dusty Springfield had a minor hit with the song in the 70s. But the biggest version was by David Cassidy, who enjoyed a UK number one with it in 1972.
1: Are you sure?
0: Yes.
1: Good. I just wondered how you could be sure. Probably because you know, don't you?
0: Well, you know, one does one's research.
1: Oh, very good. I was nearly impressed. Well, it's time now for a one-hit wonder. And do you remember this? It's the Angels.
2: You went away and you hung around and bothered me every night. And I wouldn't go out with you

0: A one-hit wonder, and it's from 1963. It only made number 50 here, but it did spend 3 weeks at number one in the US. American girl group The Angels with My Boyfriend's Back. And it comes with a health warning to would-be suitors to back off because the main man is back and he's dangerous.
1: Well, next, an early American hit for Marvin Gaye on, of course, Tamla Motown.

0: Well, there's the great Marvin Gaye and Pride and Joy. And right now I'm feeling proud and joyful as it's time for...
1: Ruth Brad Shaw's Album of the Week.
2: Well, this week I'm introducing you to an album you may not be aware of at all. I suppose that's the beauty of this feature, isn't it?
0: It's one of them, yes.
2: Well, yes, and it's, I think someone mentioned it as one... perhaps we could use, and it's actually entitled The Graham Goldman Thing from 1968, and it's the debut album by singer-songwriter Graham Goldman, later, of course, a founding member of 10cc. Obviously, I remember him as a member of 10cc, don't you?
0: Oh, absolutely, yeah, very much so, in the 70s.
2: Yeah, before 10cc, however, he worked as a freelance songwriter and penned many hits for major rock and pop groups, including the Yardbirds and the Hollies, Herman's Hermits and Ohio Express. And on the album, Goldman delivered his own versions of several songs recorded by these musicians. Right, bit of a test now, Keith.
0: Okay.
2: No Milk Today was by...
0: Oh, Herman's Hermits.
2: Yeah. For Your Love.
0: Easy. The Yardbirds.
2: Bus Stop.
0: Well, that was the Hollies.
2: Yeah. Pamela, Pamela.
0: Wayne Fontana. Oh, yeah. Well, they're impressive, that.
2: And Impossible Years. And Behind the Door by St. Louis Union and Cher, as well as his own compositions. But I've chosen very unfamiliar tracks. The first one... Impossible Years.

0: The Impossible Years, a song all about growing up.
1: I think so, and Wayne Fontana recorded it, didn't he?
0: Yeah, and it's one of those songs that, well, it's a long time since that happened to me. Anyway, all the songs, of course, were written by Graham and recorded at Olympic Studios in London, and that's a studio that would later be extensively used by Led Zeppelin. And it was recorded with the assistance of John Paul Jones and Eddie Kramer, both of whom would also achieve considerable success with the said Led Zeppelin. And Goldman said, it was a chance to work on a big project with John Paul Jones, with whom I'd worked many times before. He's a great bass and keyboard player who had an important influence on my playing. Well, another unfamiliar track now.

0: My Father, that's not a track I've heard before.
1: But I don't know that, no.
0: Interesting.
1: Yes.
0: Well, Gomer said issued this solo album in 68, and as previously stated, it featured his own versions of the hits For Your Love, Bus Stop, and No Milk Today. But his slower, more elaborately produced versions, well, critics have said not nearly as good as the hard-charging renditions by the Yardbirds and the Hollies. So, thank you. I hope you found that interesting.
1: He was a very talented man, wasn't he?
0: He
1: wrote
0: indeed
1: those big hits, but he also was a record producer and singer himself.
0: Yes.
1: Yeah. All-round talent.
0: My album of the week, this Graham Gorman thing.
2: Heath Bradshaw's album of the week.

0: Northern Soul Classic, another one, another of those floor fillers, stomping floor filler from the all-nighters at Wigan Casino, the Twisted Wheel and Northern Soul gatherings, wherever they might be. And you can't sit down to that one, can you?
1: No.
0: You can't. It was, of course, Dean Parrish with I'm On My Way.

0: Well, the song was originally an early 20th century Bahamian folk song from Nassau, capital of the Bahamas. Well, there have been many different versions, different lyrics, different styles. That was Sloop John B. from the Beach Boys, and it can be found on the iconic Pet Sounds album.
1: Yes, indeed, and the sailors on the Sloop John B. had better look out, as the next record involves a bunch of hungry pirates.

0: Oh, that's a shame, isn't it? Another top 20 hit from 1963, Johnny Kidd and the Pirates with Hungry for Love. Well, they're desperate for a cuddle, perhaps.
1: Well, perhaps. You never know. You have to wait.
0: Have you ever cuddled a pirate?
1: Not as far as I can remember.
0: Okay.
1: Maybe at your fancy dress party.
0: Yeah, so that hook instead of a hand could be a bit dangerous.
1: That would not be pleasant.
0: No, it would not. No.
1: Well, let's move on to a song that Don Covey originally wrote for Otis Redding. But after hearing Covey's demo, producer Jerry Wexler gave it to Aretha Franklin instead of Otis, and she enjoyed a number one hit.

0: Well, there you have it, the late great Queen of Soul, Aretha Franklin, and the song is Chain of Fools. Of course, we're not thinking about fools, as it's already time for...
1: The Spot Spot.
2: Now, can you spot that name, the artist or band, on this next record? It's an American single, it didn't do too well, but you'll know the name. Or will you? It's...
1: The

0: Well, there it goes. That's this week's The Moving Finger writes, the song title is a line taken from a translation of the classic Persian poem Rubaiyat of Omar Khayyam.
1: Well, the Moving Finger writes, and having writ moves on, that was turned into a 60s song and first appeared on a 1967 album entitled My Kind of Soul. Successful album, but the Moving Finger single didn't trouble the charts. Well, the singer... did you get it? It was American singer, songwriter, lyricist, record producer, author and poet Leonard Borisoff. Well, we know him better as Len Barry. Very well done if you spotted Len Barry.

0: That's a Stax Records classic, isn't it? Rufus Thomas and He's Walking the Dog.
1: And it's actually odd to be walking without a dog these days, isn't it?
0: Well, it is. There are so many dogs. I don't know. Something happened during COVID, didn't it? More and more people got a dog.
1: Yeah, or more than one.
0: Yeah, or more than one dog, yes. Yeah,
1: and you see sometimes dog walkers with five.
0: Four or five
1: dogs. On a lead.
0: Yeah, we feel very unusual going for a walk without a dog these days, don't we?
1: We do. Anyway, next is time. Well, it's time for They Had It Covered, and here we play the original version of a song which was covered and often, though not always, made more popular by others. Once again, Keith, it's time for...
0: Tamla.

0: In our They Had It Covered slot for this week, the original version of Put Yourself in My Place, a Hollandozer Holland song, originally sung there by the Elgins in 65. And it was to be famously covered, of course, by the Isley Brothers.
1: Next, it's Sue Thompson. She's not too happy.

0: Oh dear.
1: Oh.
0: Sad movies. In brackets, make me cry. What an experience for the girl.
1: Oh, sad.
0: Very sad. Well, that was from American Sue Thompson. But in fact, it wasn't sad because it was a million seller in 1961 and earned her a gold disc in the States. But it only just scraped into the top 50 in Britain.
1: Yes, indeed. Well, there's even more sadness coming up next. Don't Bring Me Your Heartaches.

0: Do you remember the British Marilyn Monroe popular song, Who Came From Middlesbrough?
1: Yes, she was Marion Ryan, I think, wasn't she?
0: She was.
1: A very popular singer in the 50s and a familiar face on TV through the early 60s. Remember Spot the Tune on Granada TV?
0: Yeah.
1: Well, Marion had twin sons, Paul and Barry Ryan, and there they were with a top 20 hit from 1965, Don't Bring Me Your Heartaches. Well, I won't, because I'm going to bring you now The Drifters.

0: Oh, for a sunny afternoon. That was the Kinks. And before that, we played This Magic Moment from the Drifters.
1: And we've very little time left. Just time for some of this.

0: at her wrong. I'm gonna tell Aunt Mary about Uncle John. He says he's got the blues.
1: Well, the Dave Clark Five singing about good old rock and roll.
2: And once again, it's time for us to hit the road. Time's up. As ever, I thank you so much for being with us and hope you can join us again next week. Until then, it's goodbye from me, Ruth Bradshaw.
1: Yes, and likewise, goodbye from me too. I'm Keith Bradshaw. But stay tuned for some fantastic shows coming up after us. But until the next time, once more from Ruth.
2: Bye-bye.
1: And from me, stay safe. Bye-bye.

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How are you? Thank you for tuning in to 104.8 FM Radio Leyland with me, Annette Flood. And wow, it's the 1st of October. Like everybody else, I'm asking the same question, where did September go? Well, these autumn days are an inspiration. It's still warm enough for shirt sleeves into early afternoon, and the leaf-kicking activities are hotting up. Take a look around you. The children are having lots of fun redistributing the flora and fauna. The wellies and raincoat weather will be here soon enough, so enjoy the autumnal days while you can. October is my favourite month. We won't be needing the glitter ball tonight. I've gone heavy on the southern deep soul. Yes, I've been crate digging right to the back of the box. Some cuts you may not have heard for a while, and I'm excited to play them out for you. Well, I've, metaphorically speaking, put my off-road tyres on, so let's load this baby up and hit the road. With an appropriately titled Four Tops track, Save It For A Rainy Day. Welcome to Soul Selections.

1973 Lloyd Price and Love Music. The Four Tops, In Name Only, are still touring their fabulous back catalogue, but they aren't my feature in Keeping the Live Alive this week. Soul Selections supporting live music, keeping the live alive in 2026, one gig at a time. The summer spent dancing outside as the sun sets is a distant memory and the nights are drawing in fast. So it's time to move the party back indoors. There are some benefits. The acoustics are better and there are no bees, wasps or midges. Live music nights. Local vocal is the mainstay of our high streets and the artists and venues need our support. Take a look around your local area and see what's occurring. No better way to spend time with family and friends, enjoying the, quite often, free gig. It's where future stars are born and you just never know what you might stumble across. So support where you can, when you can. And I want to bring your attention to a UK artist, MP Jones, that has got 18 tour dates across the USA, UK and Europe. This guy started his musical journey when he was around 8 years old, listening to Stax, Motown and Atlantic, Old Soul, and cites Ray Charles as his inspiration. He's good friends with Jalen Nagonda, so watch this space for a collaboration. Kicking his October tour off in America, he's landing in the UK Wednesday, October the 14th, is at Birmingham at the Hare and Hounds. So he is playing a few smaller local venues, which is great for the high street. Thursday the 15th is on to London, Shepherd's Bush Empire. The 16th is at Bristol Beacon Complex. And Tuesday the 20th is at the Bodega in Nottingham. Wednesday the 21st is in Leeds at the Brudenell Social Club. The 22nd of October is at the Sugar Mill in Stoke-on-Trent. And Friday the 23rd is up in the region at a really good venue called Gorilla in Manchester. That's on Whitworth Street. And then Sunday the 25th is at the Yellow Arch Studios in Sheffield. Then he goes over to Europe and then he's back in the UK on Friday, November the 13th at the Royal Liverpool Philharmonic. There are plenty of gig dates for you to catch him. His back catalogue is not massive, but I'd say if he's doing the Shepherd's Bush Empire, he's got some surprises up his sleeve. And I've got two tracks, one where he does a collaboration with Mavy and it features MT Jones from 2025. The title track is So Glad and his single release from 2023. MT is songwriting, so this was from his own pen, co-written with Sam Rebett, Callum Fraser and Alan Cowie. And this is The Flip Side, In My Arms.

Maybe featuring MT Jones there. Whilst it doesn't say that she'll be appearing, but I would guess that if he's done collaborations and released singles with that artist, they may be waiting in the wings as a surprise. You just never know. More from Keeping the Live Alive in 2026 next week. 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A Philly Club sandwich is on the way, but first, William Bell, he's trying to love too.

0: Oh, the magnificent Eddie Floyd, 1968, on Stax, I've never found a girl to love me like you do. The writing credits go to Eddie Floyd, Albertis Isbell and Booker T. Jones, who is a founder member of Stax and a guiding light. Well, it's big fat Philly club sandwich time. Three luscious layers of fat Philly soul sounds. And this week I'm featuring artists that weren't on the Philadelphia label, but they do have involvement from Gamble and Huff in writing credits or production, because they did work for other artists on other imprints, spreading the love. And the first track is by Wilson Pickett off of his LP Wilson Pickett in Philadelphia from 1970, Don't Let the Green Grass Fool You. It was actually produced by Rick Hall and staff, which is the famed Muscle Shoals studio. Within the Gamble and Huff team, Vince Montana was on the vibraphone, Tom Bell's on the organ, Norman Harris and Bobby Elt on guitar, and Earl Young on drums, and that's enough for me. And 1974, Doris Duke, A Little Bit of Your Love, which was produced by Gamble and Huff. And then Joe Simon, from 1973, Power of Love, was written by Gamble and Huff. That's the Philly Club Sandwich.
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0: Oh, every time Joe Simon, writing credits go to Joe Simon, Gamble and Huff from 1972, Power of Love. You've got power in your walk, you've got power in your talk. The Gamble and Huff production values, they never did anything by halves.
1: There's such a lot to catch in the orchestration and arrangements. That's a big fat Philly Club sandwich. 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
2: Shoot me. Everybody, come on and clap your hands, will you?

and Peebles there. Slip, tripped and fell in love. And previous to that, Sam and Dave soothed me. That's ironic, those two back to back. Well, the You Choose features next. As you know, it's where I choose two tracks that are the same but different. One is the original and the other is a cover. It's not a competition, it's all about you. And you may know another version that you like better. If so, vote on the Radio Leyland Facebook page, look for Soul Selections post and tell me which one you prefer. And the track I've chosen, the original's by Sandra Wright from 1974. A man can't be a man without a woman. And if you know Sandra Wright, she released that track called Midnight Affair. And this track was released on an album that Sandra Wright recorded in 1974, but it wasn't released until 1989. Produced by the legendary David Porter at Stax Records. Written by Tom Brassfield and George Sewell. And the cover is also from 1974 by James and Bobby Purify. Which one will you choose? Sandra Wright, A Man Can't Be a Man Without a Woman, or James and Bobby Purify? You choose.

Oh, I just love the horn section there and that James and Bobby Purify cover. And the original by Sandra Wright. Sandra Wright was a true soul diva, singing from the age of four, trained as an opera singer. It's a hard one for me this week because I do love both of those cuts. It's about you. Let me know which one you choose. Look for the Soul Selections post and post your vote. And last week, the You Choose track was Hello Stranger, the original by Barbara Lewis from 1963, and I played a cover by The Quickest Way Out. And neither of those got a vote. Yvonne Elliman did that cover in 1977 and it suited her vocal perfectly.

0: Oh, go on then, Clarence, slip away now, no one's looking. Well, in true Soul Selections tradition, I like to give a mention to my Jazz Funk Friday Soul Brothers, Colin Horniman and Howard Whiteside. Jazz Funk Friday tomorrow at 7 o'clock. And the groove is king with these boys, so tune in to hear the funkiest soul, jazz and R&B sounds this side of Bucking Horse Creek. My offerings are not a patch on there, so I'm not even going to try to compete, but I've got two great tracks to deliver. A little bit of smooth funk with the McCrary's Love on a Summer Night and Randolph Brown and Company, You Can Be Cured. That's Randy Brown in disguise.
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0: The featured artist is on its way. I'm paying tribute to a significant soul sister who figured highly in the southern soul genre. I don't know if you guessed who it was from the intro track, but I'm going to leave you guessing just a little while longer. And these next two tracks are in the same vein. Vida Brown on the Rav imprint from Memphis, Tennessee, 1977, I Had a Fight with Love. And then that soul legend that is Betty Wright and the Cleanup Woman.
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I'm the featured artist this week. I'm paying tribute to a renowned Southern soul singer, Anne Sexton. Born Mary Ann Sexton, February the 6th, 1947, in Greenville, South Carolina. Mary Ann was raised by a family that was steeped in gospel music, and as a child, she sang in her church choir and spent her adolescence and teenage years singing in school and entering and winning talent competitions. When she left school, she moved from the gospel to secular club singing and gigged with several bands, Elijah and the Ebonies being one of them. And in her late teens, while singing with Elijah and the Ebonies, Anne met and married the saxophonist Melvin Burton, who was also part of the band. Melvin sang tenor and he was an alto sax player. Elijah Hawthorne, as he was known, led a funk band who made several records, of which Hot Grits is best known. And they were going into the studio to cut a track called I Confess. And Mary Sexton was the featured vocalist in 1968. Recorded in Anne's hometown of Greenville, South Carolina, and issued on the Gitana label. It was Anne's first recorded cut, and you can tell her vocal is youthful but accomplished.

Nothing came out of that recording for Elijah and the Ebonys. And then in 1971, Anne was spotted in Shelby, North Carolina, performing at a gig at the Washington Center by a guy called Dave Lee. She was singing the song Who's Loving You, and he's noted as saying that he recalls the young woman singing well beyond her years, and he asked her if she would sing a song that he'd written entitled You're Letting Me Down. Mary Sexton graciously accepted, went into a local studio and recorded the A-side, which was You're Letting Me Down, and between them, on the B-side, writing credits go to Dave Lee, Anne Sexton and Melvin Burton, was the track entitled You've Been Gone Too Long, which became a Northern Soul favourite. It was recorded and released in 1971 on Dave Lee's Impel imprint. It received moderate airplay, but not enough to make it a success. 2 years later, in 1973, it was reissued and it was also included on Anne Sexton's debut album, Loving You, Loving Me, with Dave Lee and John Riesbrough as producers on the 77 imprint. The majority of Anne Sexton's singles came off of that album up until 1976. She only recorded 3 single-only cuts, If I Work My Thing on You, You Can't Win, and You've Got to Use What You've Got. Although Anne Sexton was still performing, there was nothing really coming through for her from a recording contract point of view. David Lee and the DJ and record producer, John Rischberger, were in control of her recording and her record releases. In 1977, Anne went back into the studio and recorded an album called The Beginning. The production values on that album is superb. There's 9 tracks on it and it's definitely worth a listen. Nothing came from this album cut either, and Anne decided to leave the soul music industry and move to New York. She wanted to escape the stressful politics of the music industry. She embraced a career change and became a school teacher. And the Northern Soul track from 1973, You've Been Gone Too Long, was her only commercial hit, which landed on the Northern Soul scene in the UK.

She left the industry in late 70s, but she did pick up again. In and around 2007, she was persuaded to perform again at what was known as the Baltic Soul Weekender in Germany. And she enjoyed a late life success, performing with artists like Roy Ayers, Marva Whitney, Garland Green. She went on the festival circuits into Europe and retired from the Board of Education, where she'd committed a big part of her life to teaching special needs students. And in 2010, Ant was asked to go back into the recording studio to cut a track, and she was the featured vocalist on a funky track called Rising Up, proving that her vocal was still relevant, and really nails this up-tempo, soulful house track.

0: Ferry Ultra featuring Anne Sexton and Rising Up from 2010. Her recording career was short, and in all honesty, that's probably down to a sad lack of material. She had the necessary, but without support, it's difficult to get where you need to be in the industry. And if you listen to the tracks off the album, she really did know how to handle a strong ballad and wasn't afraid to let go of her vocals. What she did leave for us, however, was that 1971 recording, You've Been Gone Too Long. Everybody knows Anne Sexton on the Northern Soul scene. That track's in people's hearts and minds. And to be honest, I'd be happy to be remembered in that way. People knowing who you are from the first few beats in a track, I'd take that any day. That's my featured artist, Anne Sexton. I'm playing out with another fabulous cut from Anne, from 1976 on the Soundstage 7 imprint, which is linked to John Richborough, and it featured on Anne's The Beginning LP from 1974. Writing credits go to Clifford Curry and Wenford Doggett. This is I'm His Wife, You're Just a Friend.
1: You know, in every town there's a certain kind of woman who's always going around trying to steal other women's husbands. And sure enough, there's one in this town who thinks she's got my man. But listen, girl, this is from the real side.

0: Her back catalogue is definitely worth a listen. Well, the Northern Soul 30 is here. 30 minutes of back-to-back Northern crossover. Well, anything that gets you Northern Soulers on the floor is fair game in my book. Kicking off the proceedings in fine style with a request for Andrew Kevin Miller. Really sorry I couldn't be with you at Brimsner last week, and I hope you all enjoyed yourself. And this is a class track for you, AKM, Forest Woods, Stoned on Love.
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It's one of the thrills of young America. And young America has been responsible for setting most of the world's dance craze. We did the twist.

0: Oh, good old Northern Soul never lets you down. No fake sentimentality, just genuine pain and suffering. And that's just the dancers. Well, Northern Soul, it's a dance-style phenomenon, and we are all still living the dream. Well, we're close to the finish, but I do like to give a shout-out to the local gigs that are taking place within the region at the weekend. I still cannot believe it's October. Saturday the 3rd of October at Lostock Hall Con Club, Brown Edge Road, PR5, 5AA. It's normally on a Friday, this gig, but the days sometimes clash with the venue booking, so your lugs did hear correctly, and you don't need a new battery. Your hosts are Dave Burke, Julie Valentine and Jack Cole. On from 8 until 8, there's free parking and a really nice big dance floor. And Sunday, there's two options, Modern Soul and a Northern Soul gig. 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It's a really friendly club with a great atmosphere. 1 o'clock start until 7 o'clock. And last but not least, our very own Jazz Funk Friday Soul brother, Howard Whiteside, DJ and host of a Modern Soul gig with his lovely wife, Carol. Soul Across the Tracks is at St Teresa's Club, Queensway in Penwitham, PR1 ODS. Sunday, the 4th of October, 3 o'clock until 8 o'clock, and the guest DJs are Marco Araghini, Jill Ulsworth, John Cheshire and Jock. That's a good DJ lineup. If you love Modern Soul, that is the gig for you. Let's keep these venues busy and viable. I would like to say a big thank you to each and every one of you that goes to the effort of putting these gigs on for us all. So it'd be rude not to attend. Everybody, just do your best. That's it from me for another week. It's time for me to sign off. So until next week, same time, 7 o'clock, that's a date. Have a great weekend and I'll see you on the dance floor. Good night and God bless.
1: Tonight with you, for the first time, I have learned what my lips are for. And darling, now that I've kissed you, I am crazy.

Jazz Funk Friday with Colin Horniman.

0: Good evening and welcome to Jazz Funk Friday. My name's Colin Horniman and Howard Whiteside's with me.
1: Oh yes, I am, here on the right-hand side.
0: Yeah, as always, yeah. My trusty lieutenant. We've got some marvellous music for you tonight. Started with an FF Edit mix of War and Galaxy. That's a beauty. And here's a remix of Soul to Soul, Back to Life. This is the Good Mood and Ziggy Zeitgeist Future Jazz Edit.

yet another version of I Believe in Miracles, one of the most popular songs for re-recording I've ever heard. That was a French DJ and producer, Monsieur Willy, featuring Nathalie Nova. And I say Monsieur Willy like that because it's all one word. I Believe in Miracles, the extended mix, he's added a funky four to the disco beat. And next, well, this song I can't get enough of. It's Jiro Inagaki and Soul Media and their version of Funky Stuff.

0: Described as a masterpiece of Japanese jazz funk, Jiro or Hiro Inagaki and Soul Media with their version of Kool & the Gang's funky stuff. Howard's up next, and he's got some surprises for me yet again.
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Oh, that was great. Yarborough People. Want You Back Again, 1980. The song's from their debut album, The Two of Us, and probably best known, actually, for Don't Stop the Music.

from 2013, Dries a Bone, and a song called New York City Nights. Absolutely incredible. As you remember, back in the day, they were popular for the 90s hit Real Love.

0: Well, Bluey there. Got to Let My Feelings Show from 2013 from his album Leap of Faith. Absolutely incredible. He's actually the founder member of the band Incognito.
1: Many thanks to Howard for a cracking set. That Bluey song is one that I love, I must admit. Gonna continue. A bit early, that. Going to continue with a Jim and Acquire remix by Leroy. Revolution, 1993.
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The James Taylor Trio and Another Day, taken from his new album, The Truth. That's a beauty. And here's Leroy Burgess. This is Big Time Live.

0: The Humble Souls, Beads, Things and Flowers. And here's vibraphonist Dave Pike. This is Tumbo Pa Mi Timbal.
1: Oye, David, hola.

0: the Paul Murphy edit of Makito and his orchestra and Macho, perhaps the greatest jazz dance record ever made. And I've been sat here eating chocolate biscuits and sipping coffee. I must be getting old.
1: For Buckshaw Village and Clayton Le Woods, this is your Radio Leyland.

the fantastic sound of Candido and Jingo, the David Rodriguez 12-inch mix. And speaking of remixes, there's a new album out by Dave Lee and John Morales. They've taken 10 tracks each and remixed them. It's called Mixed to the Max. And this is a John Morales mix. Stephanie Mills, What You Gonna Do With My Lovin'?

From the same album, Mixed to the Max, that was the Dave Lee's Full Moon mix of Mystic Merlin, Just Can't Give You Up. And here comes the Salt Soul Orchestra, Nice and Nasty.

the Ohio Players and Sweet Sticky Thing from the FOP album, 1975. I missed the Ohio Players back then, couldn't afford to go to their concert, and I was gutted, and I still am. Here's John Lucien, Listen Love.

0: Well, it's time to go again. I don't know, it just sneaks up on me. Howard will be back next week with me, and we will rhubarb and play some fantastic music. What more can you want?
1: Oh, nothing more. Nothing more.
0: There we are. That's the verdict from Howard. We'll see you next week. Bye-bye.
1: Bye.
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Terry B in the chair, taking you through 2.5 hours of great new rock music, from blues to thrash and everything in between. Big thank you to Mark Wolverson, a rocking reverend, who, if you're listening to us on Monday, you've been listening to for the last couple of hours with this terrific classic and progressive rock show. Thanks, Mark, for another one, and we look forward to hearing more of your blasts from the past next week. Cheers, Mark. See you in a bit, pal. Right, let's crack straight on with celebrated British guitarist and singer-songwriter Ben Poole. His new album's out. It's called Post Midnight Behaviour. It's on the Gypsy Soul Records label. And there's a new single from it. It's called Runaway Souls, and it features Els Bailey. The single has a brilliant official music video, which you can see in all the usual places. And it sort of pushes boldly beyond the familiar blues or rock territory. There's a richer, more atmospheric sound to this album, where late night grooves, subtle rock dynamics, and hooks collide with effortless confidence. Cinematic, expressive, and memorable. This track draws you into the album without ever losing its cool, understated power. Ben Poole featuring Els Bailey. These are Runaway Souls.

brilliant track, and it's a great version. That guest vocal from Els Bailey really makes that for me. But what a great guitarist as well. That was Ben Poole and Els Bailey with Runaway Souls. Now, from the Midlands and Toaster, I think that's how you say it, we've got Kyle Boswell. He's a singer-songwriter with a style that transports you back to, I suppose you could say, the early 2000s. He draws inspiration from Kasabian, The Enemy, and his sound is a captivating blend of nostalgic indie, pop and rock. But it's got great depth in its lyrics, it's got poetic prowess, and that sort of sets him apart. It infuses his music with an unmistakable authenticity. His music is a reflection of his roots, rich with storytelling and an unmistakable energy. So, this is his new track. It's called Final Blow. The single's out the 9th of next month. So do enjoy this little sneak preview of Final Blow, the new single from Kyle Boswell. Then we're going to listen to Remmel and Rattlesnakes. They've got a new single out. It's called Stars Align. It's out on Palabel Records. And Remmel himself is the singer with Steven Seagulls. And this sort of track blends Americana and dark pop, if you know what I mean. He says about the track himself that when life has its dark moments, you find yourself hoping that you could just enjoy the simple things. You might tell yourself, I'm not asking for much, just a little. And this song was born out of those kinds of feelings. It captures a vibe of late summer and early autumn, which is why the song ended up being released now. Yep, they are terrific. They are Remmel, excuse me, and Rattlesnakes with their new track, Stars Align. But first of all, it's Final Blow, and it's the wonderful artist. It's Kyle Boswell. You're listening to the Radioactive Rock Show. This is Radio Leyland.

They have them Stars Align from Rammell and Rattlesnakes, and Final Blow before that from Kyle Boswell. Now, Nashville-based singer-songwriter Brock Phillips and Western Gothic rocker Liam St. John have joined forces on a new song. It's called If She's in a Pawn Shop. Resolute for their love of their six-string guitars, they've fused their talents to deliver a great country rock song built around a shared devotion to their guitars. So, you know, if you see it in a pawn shop, this song is about what happened to me. It's about his Gibson J45. Do enjoy Brock Phillips and Liam St. John, If She's in a Pawn Shop.

I love that. That's if she's in a pawn shop, Brock Phillips and Liam St. John. Now, soul rock band Bonnie and the Jets have long charmed their way into the hearts of listeners with their authentic and distinctive sound. They've been busy in the studio working on new material, and this track Detox is a taste, really, of what's to come from them and the final chapter in their music trilogy. With Detox, they continue to develop their brilliant soul rock sound, drawing inspiration from the 60s and the 70s, but adding a distinctly modern twist to it. It's organic, it's groovy, it's timeless, and it's got a message that most of us can relate to. Bonnie and the Jets, this is Detox.

Bonnie and the Jets there with Detox. Now, Nashville-based southern blues rock band Parker Barrow have released a stunning cover of the Black Crowes classic My Morning Song. The track's taken from their current studio album, Hold the Mash, and this has been released as a single ahead of their UK tour, which is in November and December. And locally, if you want to see them, they'll be at the Academy 3 on Thursday the 3rd of December. And I believe Wood Burnt Red are going to be their special guests. So, do enjoy. It's a cover, but it's a great cover. It's My Morning Song. And these are, of course, named after Bonnie and Clyde, Parker Barrow.

Parker Barrow, My Morning Song. Well, it's late in the evening, so it could be your evening song, can't it? Right, one of my favourite blues rock, British blues rock artists is Joanne Shaw Taylor. And she's released another single ahead of her forthcoming album. This is called You and Me, Rachel's Song. And this is ahead of her album The Trouble with Love, which is due out in October, the end of October, I think, on the Journeyman Records label. Song for my best friend Rachel, built around a warm, gentle, propulsive groove with an inviting melodic hook. Yep, she looks back on the ordinary moments that only reveal their importance with time. The big moments that feel small until you look back and they're the ones you wish you could keep. Yep, You and Me, Rachel's Song. This is the wonderful Joanne Shaw Taylor.

terrific stuff there. You and Me, Rachel's Song from Joanne Shaw Taylor. Now, a band who are still around more than four decades after redefining the sound of melodic prog rock, Asia, are back in 2026 with Indigo, which is a studio album that bridges past, present and future with remarkable grace and authenticity. Now featuring Jeff Downes along an inspired new lineup, Virgil Donati, John Mitchell and Harry Whitley, Asia step confidently into a new era whilst honouring the legacy that made them one of the most iconic supergroups of all time. Jeff Downes has stated that the original idea for Arcadia, which is the new single, it was that it was going to be the title of the third album, which was later changed to Astra. However, the word and the concept had always been around the band and there'd been many suggestions over the years to write a song about it. So 40 years later, here it is. Arcadia, of course, is a historical Greek region and is depicted as an idyllic pastoral place free from the outside world. And this song symbolises a retreat from everyday life, an escape, if you like, to a quieter place, something we all need to do from time to time. Then, after that, we're going to listen to a masterclass in melodic rock. Paul Lane, the renowned Canadian singer, is back with his new studio album, The Long Road Back. It's out now. And the album delivers hooks, heartfelt ballads, arena anthems that traverse the full spectrum of the genre, from the driving energy of Love Me or Leave Me to the intimate vulnerability of this track I'm going to play for you, Someday, which was co-written with Andrew Oi. Every track on the album is meticulously crafted, showing his signature vocal power and melodic sensibility. Yep, here we go. Up next is Arcadia from Asia, then Someday from Paul Lane's brilliant new album, The Long Road Back.

Two great tracks there. Paul Lane, the Canadian singer-songwriter, with Someday, and before that, Arcadia from Asia. Now, Mason have got their new album out, and this new record pushes the band further and further. It's their third album. It's called Edge of Destruction, and it's not about abandoning what worked. It's about making everything bigger. It's got 11 songs and an instrumental, and they move confidently between brilliant driving melodic rock, mid-tempo AOR, and sweeping ballads. The songwriting and arrangements and production are fantastic. The hooks remain, but the scope has widened. The guitars are still big. The keyboards still shimmer. The choruses are still alive with the intention of staying in your head long after the record stops spinning. But this album has the band no longer sounding like they're searching for their identity. They've found it. It's the track I've chosen to play is called Tomorrow Never Comes, and it's from the new album from Mason called Edge of Destruction. And if you haven't got a copy, I'm going to be asking you, why not? It's brilliant. It really, really is. Mason with Tomorrow Never Comes from the Edge of Destruction up next. Then Streetlight released their new single. It's called Rebel Blood. Their new studio album, Shadows in Motion, is due out, I think, in January next year. And this is the type of music you drive around in the summer with the top down. It's a tribute to an era when songs were unforgettable and the attitude was unmistakable. Rebel Blood from Streetlight plays straight after Tomorrow Never Comes from Mason from their fantastic new album, Edge of Destruction.

0: think you'll agree, two terrific sounding tracks there. Rebel Blood from Streetlight and Tomorrow Never Comes from Mason. Now, Crossbone Scully, formed by Tommy Hendrickson from Alice Cooper and the Hollywood Vampires, have a new album due out. It's called Condemned to Rock and Roll, early next year on the Ear Music label. And to coincide with this announcement, they've dropped their brand new single. It's called Riding with Angels, and I think it's rather good. Looking forward to the new album. Looking forward to it once I've heard this single. These are Crossbone Scully, and they're Riding with Angels. You're listening to the Radioactive Rock Show, and this is Terry B in the chair, taking you through 2.5 hours of great new rock music every week here on Radio Leyland.
1: One, two...

Looking forward to that album, really. Crossbone Scully, and that was Riding With Angels, their new single. Now, British rock powerhouse Courtney Hadwin has got a new single out. It's called What You Gonna Do. It's an upbeat, blues-infused rock track that blends her signature swagger with funky bass lines and groove-driven guitar riffs. It's out now. It's fueled by individuality and her unapologetic confidence. It's a high-energy song. It's a bold challenge to anyone who underestimates her, daring them to keep up as she makes her presence known. What you gonna do? This is Courtney Hadwin.

Great little number, that. What You Gonna Do from Courtney Hadwin. Now, Brave Words Records went deep into the vaults to bring you two tracks that have never been heard before, recorded by David Rees of Bangalore Choir and Rob Robbins. The songs were recorded to remember the late Rhett Forrester, famous for singing on two classic Riot albums, Restless Breed in 82, Born in America in 83. And their tracks to remembering Rhett Forrester are now available to stream or purchase on various places. I'm going to play you the track Assume the Position, which is one of Rhett's solo tracks. The other track on the sort of EP is called Restless Breed. But these tunes sat around for a while, but they've now been unleashed. So get comfortable and assume the position. David Rees and Rob Robbins. Then we're going to Texas and we're going to listen to the new single from Blacktop Mojo. It's called Time the Killer. It's out now and this is in advance of their album Discount Fireworks, which is due out 6th of November. I suppose that's the day when they do discount the fireworks after Guy Fawkes Night. It's got an upbeat, propulsive groove, and it turns it one of life's most universal experiences into a brilliantly simple question. Where did all that time go? So, Time the Killer from Blacktop Mojo follows Assume the Position, David Rees and Rob Robbins, remembering Rhett Forrester. 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

Always good to hear new stuff from Blacktop Mojo. That's Time the Killer. And before that, David Reese and Rob Robbins, Assume the Position. Now we're going to listen to a Swedish band there called Space Drifter. Don't know too much about them, but they were formed in 2019. They released their first EP in 2021. And their first album, When the Colours Fade, was released in 2024. This is their first new music since then, and it's called Meantime. So from Schlatter in Sweden, this is the four-piece band Space Drifter with their single Meantime. Then we're going to listen to Jailer. They've had a brilliant year. Monsters of Rock, major shows with Lynyrd Skynyrd, Sammy Hagar, supporting Deep Purple. Brilliant stuff. This is their new single. It's called The Getaway, and it's got a brilliant video to go with it. So, there you next two. Do enjoy Jailer, The Getaway, which we'll play after. Meantime, from the brilliant Scandinavian band Space Drifter.

you get the opportunity to see those guys, they're really good live. Jailer and The Getaway. Before that, Meantime from the band Space Drifter. Now, we've got a new single from Stefania Sistu. It's an intense and very personal song, and it explores the emotional aftermath of injustice, betrayal and disappointment. The sort of things that shake our trust in others and in moments of greater vulnerability affect the way we experience relationships. It's called Illusion, and it comes from the need to move through the pain and turn it into a new awareness rather than shutting the world out. The song brilliantly points towards the importance of putting your own well-being first, learning to rely on your own strength and gradually freeing yourself from the weight of other people's judgment. Musically, it moves between rock and metal, and it creates a powerful and emotionally charged atmosphere that mirrors the introspective nature of the lyrics. So, do enjoy. Stefania Sistu, with Illusion.

There you go, that's Stefania Sistu and Illusion. I do get all these foreign bands who are really, really good, but sometimes I mess up the titles and they say things a bit wrong. So Stefania Sistu and Illusion, that was. Now, Swedish classic rock band Velvet Insane are back with their first new music in about 3 years. They've signed to the ICEA label, Icons Creating Evil Art, and the single is out now. It's called Wild in the City Tonight. It's the first track from their fourth album, which is to be issued sometime next year. So, they're up next, the Velvet Insane with Wild in the City Tonight. Then, Swedish rock band Thunder Mother have signed with the Napalm Records label, and their debut Napalm record is Mothers of Thunder, which is out in February next year. It'll be their seventh album, and basically they have a new single from it. It's called Bimbo Boost. It's apparently playing the Deep Purple Smoke on the Water riff backwards, and they address the pressure on female artists to always look perfect when going on stage, an expectation that apparently passes by male musicians. So, two terrific tracks. Wild in the City Tonight from Velvet Insane, it's their first new music for a number of years, and then from Thunder Mother, Bimbo Boost, the first single from their upcoming first album for Napalm and seventh album altogether. Do enjoy these two. 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

Sounding fantastic. Thunder Mother with Bimbo Boost. And before that, Wild in the City Tonight from Velvet Insane. Now, I'm very pleased to hear from my friend Francesco Maras. Of course, ex-guitarist from the Tigers of Pantang. And he's doing his own thing at the moment. This is his new single. It's called The Power of Stone, which is out now on all digital platforms. And it's a monster of a track. It really, really is good. Francesco Maras and The Power of Stone is up next here on the Radioactive Rock Show. Then we're off to Detroit, and Detroit-based hard rockers True Devil have a new track out. It's called X Ate the Axe. It's actually released officially on the 16th of October, but we've got it now. Produced by 90s hitmaker Andy Patalan, and features their new guitarist Jude Rutan. It's all about the dark thoughts that people have when a relationship fails. Axe, or even X, Ate the Axe from True Devil. We'll play straight after the fantastic new single from Francesco Maras. This is The Power of Stone.

There you go, My Axe Ate the Axe from True Devil, and before that, The Power of Stone, the new single from Francesco Maras. Now, German solo artist Chris Maragoth has released The Entrance, Renascienta, which is the first chapter from his upcoming album, Bonds of Grief. This single's available now, and it blends sort of cinematic, gothic and symphonic metal with Baroque-inspired classical elements, and it revisits one of his earliest compositions, but it's a dramatically changed and expanded musical version. It was originally out in 2019 as an instrumental piece, and this represents both a return to his musical roots and a reflection on how far his artistic approach has evolved. So rather than simply reproducing the original composition, the new version reinterprets its foundation through richer orchestration, heavier guitars, better production and a broader dynamic range. Do enjoy Chris Maragoth, and this is his latest. It's called The Entrance, Renascienta.

Yeah, and that's a great taste of what's to come. Chris Maragoff and The Entrance. And if you listen to, or go back through his back catalogue and listen to the original version of that and just sort of look at the difference, it's amazing. It really, really is. Okay, up next, we've got Tongue Tied, which is a new album from Graveyard. Actually, Tongue Tied's the single. The album's called Fever, and it's out in October, but the single's out now. And the last album sort of was a bit more sort of gloomy and introverted, but this sort of bobs it up a gear, and it's got an up-tempo momentum, it's got a hard-hitting groove, and the track stands out to me as one of the most sort of direct and urgent songs that they've released recently. It's thick fuzz, it's fueled by a great rhythm section, and it captures a high velocity energy without sacrificing a drop of their signature sort of soul blues type sound, if you know what I'm at. 26th of March next year at Academy 2, if you want to see them. Graveyard and Tongue Tied are up next. Then we're going to listen to Blind Lotus, and they've got a new single called Golden Cage, and it's about the dark side of prosperity in contemporary society. It's released on the Volcano Records label, and it's the first single from their album, which is, I think, due probably right at the end of the year. The single's out now, but they're telling us that, I suppose, a cage can be made of gold, but it's still a cage. And this is the contradiction that lies at the heart of this track. It takes aim at the ostentatious display of wealth and materialism and the constant pressure to turn worth into something that can be shown off, measured and consumed. The single fits into the broader narrative world of their whole artistic vision, which has always been focused on examining the contradictions of society through a critical lens. So this therefore becomes the first chapter in a story that I think will expand across the album, where other weaknesses and distortions of modern life will be explored through a dystopian and grotesque narrative. Musically, this is brilliant. It reveals the band's dual nature on one side and the immediacy of their highly melodic chorus on the other. Tight, aggressive riffing, enriched by electronic elements and occasional orchestral passages. It's brilliant. It really, really is. It's Golden Cage. It's Blind Lotus. But before that, Tongue Tied. These are Graveyard.